0: From Hopkinsville's News Authority, this is WHOP News.
1: This update is brought to you by Ash Brunson's All Clean. After being missing in action since World War II, an Army airman from Hopkinsville has finally been identified and will be laid to rest in Arlington National Cemetery. U.S. Army Air Force Private First Class Weber S. Underwood of Hopkinsville was a member of the 28th Material Squadron, 20th Air Base Group, when Japanese forces invaded the Philippine Islands in December of 1941. He has now been identified and will be buried on October 6th. The city of Madisonville is in the spotlight with the Kentucky League of Cities, specifically Assistant City Administrator Brad Long, who was recently named the 2026 City Employee of the Year. And that's been your news. My name is Hannah Hagman, reporting for WHOP News.
2: Here's your WHOP Weather Center forecast. Partly cloudy overnight with lows around 50. Northeast winds at around 5 miles an hour. High temperatures reach up to 80 Monday. Clear skies Monday night. Lows dip down to about 53. Lots of sunshine and dry Tuesday and Wednesday. Mid-80s Tuesday. Low 90s by Wednesday. That's the forecast from the WHOP Weather Center. I'm meteorologist Megan Mulford. Currently 58.
3: This is a Bloomberg Money Minute. Economists, markets, and policymakers will have a lot to think about this week as we get economic reports spanning jobs, inflation, and manufacturing. A major market mover could be the latest look at consumer spending and costs, both of which likely ticked higher in August. Analysts think the rise in gas prices may have pushed personal consumption expenditures, or PCE, back up to a 3.6% annual inflation pace, thanks in part to people paying more to fuel up. A bright economic spot has been the pace of manufacturing, and Thursday we get the first big September measure on that from the Institute for Supply Management. Economists predict activity will remain above the threshold, signaling expansion rather than contraction. Then Friday it's a big September employment report. The widespread expectation is for growth, but at a slower pace than August's surprisingly big gain. Economists forecast weakness in leisure and hospitality hiring, and a smaller-than-usual September bump in local government hiring. Andrew O'Day, Bloomberg Radio.
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5: Fox News, I'm Deborah Valentine. A nor'easter continues to weaken as it crawls up the East Coast into New England. Fox's Christina Coleman reports.
6: Some of the hardest hit places were in New Jersey and Massachusetts. Water levels in Atlantic City, New Jersey surged to their highest point since Superstorm Sandy on Saturday, prompting evacuations and rescues.
5: Tens of thousands remain without power. One man was killed by a felled tree in Brooklyn, New York. Towson University in Maryland is no longer under a shelter-in-place order. It was put in place after a nearby shooting injured one man. Baltimore County Police spokesperson Detective Trey Corbin says the injured person was taken to a hospital.
7: Notified that an individual and located this individual in the area of Campus Drive. It is an 18-year-old male who sustained a non-life-threatening gunshot wound.
5: Police say the injured person and the shooting are not related to the university. 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
14: The nor'easter is on the move. I'm Deborah Valentine, Fox News. A nor'easter is pummeling the Mid-Atlantic and New England regions with severe weather conditions. Fox's Christina Coleman has the latest.
15: The monstrous nor'easter that's been hammering much of the East Coast this weekend is finally beginning to weaken, but major damage has already been done. The powerful storm delivering significant flooding, strong winds, heavy rain, and massive waves across the coast. At least one person has been killed. 4 others are hurt. Some of the hardest hit places were in New Jersey and Massachusetts. Water levels in Atlantic City, New Jersey, surged to their highest point since Superstorm Sandy on Saturday, prompting evacuations and rescues. Boston and New York also saw flooding and damaging winds, the storm knocking out power to tens of thousands of people. Thousands of flights have also been canceled or delayed. Rain showers are expected to continue through Monday morning before things finally calm down.
14: Tens of thousands are still without power across the northeastern U.S., according to PowerOutage.us. One man was killed by a falling tree in Brooklyn, New York. Hurricane Nolo is moving away from the Hawaiian Islands amid a lingering threat of heavy rain and flash flooding. A shelter-in-place order is lifted for Towson University in Maryland. It followed a nearby shooting which injured one man. Baltimore County Police spokesperson Detective Trey Corbin says the injured person has been taken to a hospital.
16: This individual is not in any way related to Towson University, and we do not believe that this shooting is related to anything in reference to Towson University.
14: The detective confirmed people are now in custody without providing any further details. No actual arrests have been announced. The incident remains under investigation. The shelter in order place was put in place on Sunday. 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
7: 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Just click listen, then swipe right and hear the latest news updates on your time. 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
14: Five men were arrested Sunday near RAF Fairford, a UK military base also used by American forces. Fox's Stephanie Bennett has details from London.
9: British counterterrorism police are now leading this investigation alongside local and also military assets in the area. Gloucestershire police say they received a call for three suspicious vehicles traveling towards the base. Armed officers responded before they reached it and arrested five men on suspicion of committing offenses under the Explosives Act. 85 homes were evacuated while the Army's bomb disposal team examined those vehicles with a robot at times. At last check, all 85 homes, people still cannot return back.
14: President Trump praised the arrests, claiming the suspects intended to cause big damage to that base. An Iranian proposal to open the Strait of Hormuz is rejected by President Trump, claiming Iran is asking for too much. Here's Fox's Gurnell Scott.
10: The U.S. ambassador to the U.N., Mike Waltz, said the president couldn't agree to what went with a temporary ceasefire.
20: A request to have access to billions in frozen funds came a request for the lifting of sanctions.
10: Iran's foreign minister, Abbas Araghchi, reiterated a claim that there is no other motive for their desire to negotiate.
21: We don't care about, U.S. Midterm elections. We don't care about any other things. We care about our national interests.
10: Both were on NBC's Meet the Press. Ambassador Waltz says options to negotiate will stay on the table only if it leads to Iran abandoning its nuclear program. Gurnall Scott, Fox News.
14: Taylor Swift broke records at the 2026 MTV Video Music Awards. She received the inaugural Artist Director honors, becoming the most awarded artist in VMA history. She also took home Video of the Year. I'm Deborah Valentine. This is Vox.
22: Here's your WHOP Weather Center forecast. Mainly clear today with daytime highs approaching 80. Winds out of the northeast at around 5 miles an hour. Lows dip down to about 53 tonight. Clear skies. Clear skies tomorrow, high of 84. Warmer Wednesday and Thursday with highs in the low 90s. Slight chance for showers Thursday. That's the forecast from the WHOP Weather Center. I'm meteorologist Megan Mulford. Right now, it's 58 degrees.
23: Down, set, 8-1-1, 8-1-1.
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1: This update is brought to you by Ash Brunson's All Clean. After being missing in action since World War II, an Army airman from Hopkinsville has finally been identified and will be laid to rest in Arlington National Cemetery. U.S. Army Air Force Private First Class Weber S. Underwood of Hopkinsville was a member of the 28th Material Squadron, 20th Air Base Group, when Japanese forces invaded the Philippine Islands in December of 1941. He has now been identified and will be buried on October 6th. The city of Madisonville is in the spotlight with the Kentucky League of Cities, specifically Assistant City Administrator Brad Long, who was recently named the 2026 City Employee of the Year. And that's been your news. My name is Hannah Hagman, reporting for WHOP News.
2: Here's your WHOP Weather Center forecast. Mainly clear today with daytime highs approaching 80. Winds out of the northeast at around 5 miles an hour. Lows dip down to about 53 tonight. Clear skies. Clear skies tomorrow. High of 84. Warmer Wednesday and Thursday with highs in the low 90s. Slight chance for showers Thursday. That's the forecast from the WHOP Weather Center. I'm meteorologist Megan Mulford. Right now, it's 58 degrees.
3: This is a Bloomberg Money Minute. The U.S. may be losing more than $300 billion every year in tax revenue because of fraud. So says the Government Accountability Office. The federal watchdog's estimates are based on data from 2018 through 2024, which includes the COVID pandemic, during which there were numerous high-profile frauds identified targeting the government. The timeline also preceded last year's cuts to the IRS workforce by tens of thousands and reduction of its efforts to pursue tax cheats. The initial public offering of stock in smart ring maker Aura, set to price Tuesday, is proving so popular that it's drawn about four times as many orders as there are shares available. Aura is looking to raise as much as $2.2 billion, which would value the company above $14 billion. It could mark the first deal to raise more than $1 billion in an IPO since Jersey Mike's Subs debuted in July. Stock in Aura is set to trade on the NASDAQ under the ticker symbol Aura, O-U-R-A. Andrew O'Day, Bloomberg Radio.
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7: Fox News, I'm Deborah Valentine. A shelter-in-place order is lifted for Towson University in Maryland after a shooting nearby left one man hurt. Baltimore County Police spokesperson Detective Trey Corbin tells reporters no suspects have been arrested, but others have been taken into custody.
8: Individuals have been detained at this time.
7: The victim has been brought to a hospital. Corbin adds the injured individual and the shooting are not related to the university. British police arresting five men near RAF Air Base in the UK used by U.S. forces. President Trump says the men are suspected of preparing a terrorist act.
9: Working with Britain, it was an amazing job. We had them under investigation. They were looking to do big damage to our fort. We had them under view for a long time and we got them.
7: The arrests were made in the early morning hours in the town of Welford, about 100 miles west of London. 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
6: The nor'easter is on the move. I'm Deborah Valentine, Fox News. A nor'easter is pummeling the Mid-Atlantic and New England regions with severe weather conditions. Fox's Christina Coleman has the latest.
7: The monstrous nor'easter that's been hammering much of the East Coast this weekend is finally beginning to weaken, but major damage has already been done. The powerful storm delivering significant flooding, strong winds, heavy rain, and massive waves across the coast. At least one person has been killed. Four others are hurt. Some of the hardest hit places were in New Jersey and Massachusetts. Water levels in Atlantic City, New Jersey, surged to their highest point since Superstorm Sandy on Saturday, prompting evacuations and rescues. Boston and New York also saw flooding and damaging winds, the storm knocking out power to tens of thousands of people. Thousands of flights have also been canceled or delayed. Rain showers are expected to continue through Monday morning before things finally calm down.
6: Tens of thousands are still without power across the northeastern U.S., according to PowerOutage.us. One man was killed by a falling tree in Brooklyn, New York. Hurricane Nolo is moving away from the Hawaiian Islands amid a lingering threat of heavy rain and flash flooding. A shelter-in-place order is lifted for Towson University in Maryland. It followed a nearby shooting which injured one man. Baltimore County Police spokesperson Detective Trey Corbin says the injured person has been taken to a hospital.
8: This individual is not in any way related to Towson University, and we do not believe that this shooting is related to anything in reference to Towson University.
6: The detective confirmed people are now in custody without providing any further details. No actual arrests have been announced. The incident remains under investigation. The shelter in order place was put in place on Sunday. 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
6: Five men were arrested Sunday near RAF Fairford, a UK military base also used by American forces. Fox's Stephanie Bennett has details from London.
12: British counterterrorism police are now leading this investigation alongside local and also military assets in the area. Gloucestershire police say they received a call for three suspicious vehicles traveling towards the base. Armed officers responded before they reached it and arrested five men on suspicion of committing offenses under the Explosives Act. 85 homes were evacuated while the Army's bomb disposal team examined those vehicles with a robot at times. At last check, all 85 homes, people still cannot return back.
6: President Trump praised the arrests, claiming the suspects intended to cause big damage to that base. An Iranian proposal to open the Strait of Hormuz is rejected by President Trump, claiming Iran is asking for too much. Here's Fox's Gurnell Scott.
13: The U.S. ambassador to the U.N., Mike Waltz, said the president couldn't agree to what went with a temporary ceasefire.
14: A request to have access to billions in frozen funds came a request for the lifting of sanctions.
13: Iran's foreign minister, Abbas Araghchi, reiterated a claim that there is no other motive for their desire to negotiate.
15: We don't care about, U.S. Midterm elections. We don't care about any other things. We care about our national interests.
13: Both were on NBC's Meet the Press. Ambassador Waltz says options to negotiate will stay on the table only if it leads to Iran abandoning its nuclear program. Gurnall Scott, Fox News.
6: Taylor Swift broke records at the 2026 MTV Video Music Awards. She received the inaugural Artist Director honors, becoming the most awarded artist in VMA history. She also took home Video of the Year. I'm Deborah Valentine. This is Fox.
16: Here's your WHOP Weather Center forecast. Mainly clear today with daytime highs approaching 80. Winds out of the northeast at around 5 miles an hour. Lows dip down to about 53 tonight. Clear skies. Clear skies tomorrow, high of 84. Warmer Wednesday and Thursday, with highs in the low 90s. Slight chance for showers Thursday. That's the forecast from the WHOP Weather Center. I'm meteorologist Megan Mulford. Right now, it's 58 degrees.
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1: This update is brought to you by Ash Brunson's All Clean. After being missing in action since World War II, an Army airman from Hopkinsville has finally been identified and will be laid to rest in Arlington National Cemetery. U.S. Army Air Force Private First Class Weber S. Underwood of Hopkinsville was a member of the 28th Material Squadron, 20th Air Base Group, when Japanese forces invaded the Philippine Islands in December of 1941. He has now been identified and will be buried on October 6th. The city of Madisonville is in the spotlight with the Kentucky League of Cities, specifically Assistant City Administrator Brad Long, who was recently named the 2026 City Employee of the Year. And that's been your news. My name is Hannah Hagman, reporting for WHOP News.
2: Here's your WHOP Weather Center forecast. Mainly clear today with daytime highs approaching 80. Winds out of the northeast at around 5 miles an hour. Lows dip down to about 53 tonight. Clear skies. Clear skies tomorrow. High of 84. Warmer Wednesday and Thursday with highs in the low 90s. Slight chance for showers Thursday. That's the forecast from the WHOP Weather Center. I'm meteorologist Megan Mulford. Right now, 52.
3: This is a Bloomberg Money Minute. Even as economic headwinds prompt many people to cut back on spending, demand to go on cruises remains strong, in part because cruising is widely seen as a bargain compared to other types of vacationing. That ought to be a boon to the latest earnings from Carnival Corporation, which reports its latest results this week. But along with high customer demand, the company has faced high fuel prices, significantly enough to persuade analysts with Bank of America and J.P. Morgan Chase to lower their expectations. Back on land, a major player in the packaged food business faces a similar challenge to that faced by Carnival. ConAgra posts its latest results Wednesday, with the market anxious to hear its plan for dealing with rising diesel costs affecting transport of its products. The maker of brands including Hunt's, Healthy Choice, Duncan Hines, and Bird's Eye has been trying to pass its own higher costs along to customers who are increasingly price-sensitive. Andrew O'Day, Bloomberg Radio.
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5: Fox News, I'm Deborah Valentine. More rain is expected from the nor'easter that has pummeled the New England and mid-Atlantic regions before the system weakens and moves towards Canada.
6: The area of low pressure finally unlocks itself and moves up towards Nantucket as it weakens along the way.
5: Fox Weather's Bob Van Dillon, New Jersey's coastline and Massachusetts have been hardest hit. Flooding, power outages and beach erosion remain. Retiring Democratic Congressman Jared Golden of Maine is endorsing Republican Congressman Mike Lawler of New York in the election for the city's 17th congressional seat. Lawler reacts to the endorsement.
7: This is good news for me in this district. I've routinely been rated the most bipartisan and effective members of Congress.
5: Lawler on Fox's One Nation with Brian Kilmeade. Lawler, the incumbent, is up against Democrat Kate Conley in November. 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
12: The Nor'easter's not done. I'm Deborah Valentine, Fox News. A nor'easter is still affecting the Mid-Atlantic and New England regions with severe weather conditions. Fox's Christina Coleman has the latest.
13: The monstrous nor'easter that's been hammering much of the East Coast this weekend is finally beginning to weaken, but major damage has already been done. The powerful storm delivering significant flooding, strong winds, heavy rain, and massive waves across the coast. At least one person has been killed. 4 others are hurt. Some of the hardest hit places were in New Jersey and Massachusetts. Water levels in Atlantic City, New Jersey surged to their highest point since Superstorm Sandy on Saturday, prompting evacuations and rescues. Boston and New York also saw flooding and damaging winds, the storm knocking out power to tens of thousands of people. Thousands of flights have also been canceled or delayed. Rain showers are expected to continue through Monday morning before things finally calm down.
12: Tens of thousands of people are still without power across the northeastern U.S., according to PowerOutage.us. A 56-year-old man was killed by a falling tree in Brooklyn, New York. Hurricane Nolo is moving away from the Hawaiian Islands amid a lingering threat of heavy rain and flash flooding. A shelter-in-place order is lifted for Towson University in Maryland. It followed a nearby shooting which injured one man on Sunday. Baltimore County Police spokesperson Detective Trey Corbin says the injured person has been taken to a hospital.
14: Notified that an individual and located this individual in the area of Campus Drive. It is an 18-year-old male who sustained a non-life-threatening gunshot wound.
12: The detective confirmed people are in custody without providing further details. No arrests have been announced. An investigation is ongoing. 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
8: 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It's Nia Su, and it's time to take the quiz.
15: Five questions in less than 5 minutes every day. 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
12: Five men were arrested on Sunday near Aria Fairford, a UK military base also used by American forces. Fox's Stephanie Bennett has the details from London.
18: British counterterrorism police are now leading this investigation alongside local and also military assets in the area. Gloucestershire police say they received a call for three suspicious vehicles traveling towards the base. Armed officers responded before they reached it and arrested five men on suspicion of committing offenses under the Explosives Act. 85 homes were evacuated while the Army's bomb disposal team examined those vehicles with a robot at times. At last check, all 85 homes, people still cannot return back.
12: President Trump praised the arrest, claiming the suspects intended to cause big damage to that base. President Trump and Vice President J.D. Vance are touting the White House achievements at the U.S. southern border as they urge voters to vote for Republicans in the midterm elections this November. On Fox's Sunday Night in America with Trey Gowdy, Department of Homeland Security Mark Wayne Mullen praises the Trump administration's approach to immigration.
19: Underneath President Trump's leadership, we do have the most secure border in history. Not a single person has been released in this country in 16 months because of President Trump's direction.
12: Democrats are strongly critical of the Trump administration's immigration policies, characterizing them as cruel and chaotic. A recent Fox News poll found 53% of registered voters say the administration's enforcement of immigration laws has gone too far, and 43% approve of President Trump's handling of immigration. Taylor Swift broke records at the 2026 MTV Video Music Awards. She received the inaugural Artist Director's Honors, becoming the most awarded artist in VMA history. I'm Deborah Valentine. This is Fox News.
20: Here's your WHOP Weather Center forecast. Ample sunshine expected today with a high of 80. Winds out of the northeast at around 5 miles an hour. Clear skies tonight. Lows dip down to about 53. Highs level off around 84. Tomorrow, clear skies. Mainly clear Wednesday with a high of 90. 91, slight chance for showers Thursday. That's the forecast from the WHOP Weather Center. I'm meteorologist Megan Mulford. Right now, 52.
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1: This update is brought to you by Ash Brunson's All Clean. After being missing in action since World War II, an Army airman from Hopkinsville has finally been identified and will be laid to rest in Arlington National Cemetery. U.S. Army Air Force Private First Class Weber S. Underwood of Hopkinsville was a member of the 28th Material Squadron, 20th Air Base Group, when Japanese forces invaded the Philippine Islands in December of 1941. He has now been identified and will be buried on October 6th. The city of Madisonville is in the spotlight with the Kentucky League of Cities, specifically Assistant City Administrator Brad Long, who was recently named the 2026 City Employee of the Year. And that's been your news. My name is Hannah Hagman, reporting for WHOP News.
2: Here's your WHOP Weather Center forecast. Ample sunshine expected today with a high of 80. Winds out of the northeast at around 5 miles an hour. Clear skies tonight. Lows dip down to about 53. Highs level off around 84. Tomorrow, clear skies. Mainly clear Wednesday with a high of 90. 91, slight chance for showers Thursday. That's the forecast from the WHOP Weather Center. I'm meteorologist Megan Mulford. Right now, 52.
3: This is a Bloomberg Money Minute. Economists, markets, and policymakers will have a lot to think about this week as we get economic reports spanning jobs, inflation, and manufacturing. A major market mover could be the latest look at consumer spending and costs, both of which likely ticked higher in August. Analysts think the rise in gas prices may have pushed personal consumption expenditures, or PCE, back up to a 3.6% annual inflation pace, thanks in part to people paying more to fuel up. A bright economic spot has been the pace of manufacturing, and Thursday we get the first big September measure on that from the Institute for Supply Management. Economists predict activity will remain above the threshold, signaling expansion rather than contraction. Then Friday it's the big September employment report. The widespread expectation is for growth, but at a slower pace than August's surprisingly big gain. Economists forecast weakness in leisure and hospitality hiring, and a smaller-than-usual September bump in local government hiring. Andrew O'Day, Bloomberg Radio.
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5: Fox News. I'm Deborah Valentine. A nor'easter continues to weaken as it crawls up the East Coast into New England. Fox's Christina Coleman.
6: Some of the hardest hit places were in New Jersey and Massachusetts. Water levels in Atlantic City, New Jersey surged to their highest point since Superstorm Sandy on Saturday, prompting evacuations and rescues.
5: Tens of thousands are without power. One man was killed by a felled tree in Brooklyn, New York. Towson University in Maryland is no longer under a shelter-in-place order. It was put in place after a nearby shooting injured one man. Baltimore County Police spokesperson Detective Trey Corbin addresses possible connections between the victim and the university.
7: This individual is not in any way related to Towson University, and we do not believe that this shooting is related to anything in reference to Towson University.
5: No charges have been announced. 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
1: This update is brought to you by Ash Brunson's All Clean. After being missing in action since World War II, an Army airman from Hopkinsville has finally been identified and will be laid to rest in Arlington National Cemetery. U.S. Army Air Force Private First Class Weber S. Underwood of Hopkinsville was a member of the 28th Material Squadron, 20th Air Base Group, when Japanese forces invaded the Philippine Islands in December of 1941. He has now been identified and will be buried on October 6th. The city of Madisonville is in the spotlight with the Kentucky League of Cities, specifically Assistant City Administrator Brad Long, who was recently named the 2026 City Employee of the Year. And that's been your news. My name is Hannah Hagman, reporting for WHOP News.
2: Here's your WHOP Weather Center forecast. Sunny skies today with a high of 80. Winds out of the northeast at around 5 miles an hour. Tonight, lows around 53. Daytime highs approaching 84. Tomorrow, sunny skies. Temperatures well above average Wednesday and Thursday with highs from the upper 80s to the low 90s. Slight chance for showers Thursday. That's the forecast from the WHOP Weather Center. I'm meteorologist Megan Mulford. Currently 51.
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4: A weakening nor'easter continues bringing heavy rain and gusty winds to parts of the Northeast, with coastal flooding still possible from New England into the mid-Atlantic. The biggest rainfall threat is in the Southwest, where tropical moisture is fueling widespread thunderstorms across Arizona, New Mexico, Colorado, and Utah. The Four Corners faces a significant flash flood threat with 1 to 3 inches of rain possible. Across the plains, showers and thunderstorms are spreading into the high plains, while the South and Gulf Coast remain warm, with scattered showers and highs in the 80s and 90s. There's a mix of clouds, showers, and a few thunderstorms throughout the Midwest, while the Northwest remains comparatively quiet. Mostly sunny throughout California, with beach temperatures in the 70s, inland temperatures mainly in the 80s to the low 90s. And in Hawaii, Hurricane Nolo is producing strong winds, high surf, and heavy rain. The eastern islands, especially the Big Island, face the greatest flooding threat. That's your national forecast. I'm Tammy Trujillo.
5: Fox News. I'm Deborah Valentine. A terror alert at a British military base used by the U.S. in the Iran conflict.
6: 5 men are suspected of explosive and terrorism offenses after a major incident in southwest England. Police were alerted by a farmer who saw 3 suspicious vans near RAF Fairford, a UK-owned airbase operated by the United States.
5: Fox's Jonathan Savage reporting from London. A shelter-in-place order is lifted for Towson University in Maryland. It followed a nearby shooting which injured 1 man. Baltimore County Police spokesperson Detective Trey Corbin says the injured person has been taken to a hospital.
7: Notified that an individual and located this individual in the area of Campus Drive. It is an 18-year-old male who sustained a non-life-threatening gunshot wound.
5: No charges have been announced. 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
1: Thanks for being with us. Gen X has lived and worked through a parade of financial shocks, a series of downturns that largely define the generation, at least in financial terms. A look at what's hampered their finances from Dan Divisay, personal finance reporter at USA Today. Dan, what's up here?
2: Well, you know, people don't always ask us Gen Xers what are the different things we're bummed about. But this survey by Zetti, the resume builder site, they thought to ask a bunch of Gen Xers about all the different economic shocks they'd been through and which one of these were hampering our finances even now, even today. And it turns out that us Gen Xers, we Gen Xers still feel like we are being financially sort of vexed by stuff from a long time ago. The Great Recession of 2008, even the dot-com bubble, which burst in the early 2000s, plus COVID, plus the current inflation crisis, all four of those things are sort of dragging down Gen X's finances.
1: Wow. Do you think that are baby boomers rolling their eyes at us?
2: Yeah, I think so. But there is a theory that stretches back over many years, which is that Gen X and the later boomers, the youngest boomers, who I call Beatlemania boomers, both of those groups did suffer more than most. And the reason is the older Gen Xers were getting into their careers, maybe in the dot-com bubble, early in their careers. Our careers were kind of peaking around the Great Recession, and so a whole bunch of us lost our jobs right when we should have been kind of at our peak.
1: Yeah, okay.
2: And so in a way, we've been through more economic shocks maybe than the millennial kids or the Gen Zers, and maybe more than the older boomers because they got through more of their careers before any of those things happened.
1: Yeah. We're speaking with Dan Divisay, personal finance reporter at USA Today. The story is called For Its Economic Woes, Gen X Still Blames the Great Recession. All this, I guess, is just tied to fears of retirement savings, right?
2: That's right. Gen Xers, depending how you look at it, have been behind in their retirement savings compared with other cohorts. So like the millennials and the Gen Zers have more at the age they're at now than we did. And part of this is because Gen X, the whole 401k IRA thing was new with our generation. So the older Gen Xers were guinea pigs for this system. And I was lucky, and maybe you and I have discussed this, but I started out at a big journalism corporation, so I started saving 401k right off the bat. But a lot of my peers didn't know anything about retirement saving, maybe until they reached 30. So the average Gen Xer started saving for retirement relatively late, okay? Whereas the average millennial started saving younger, and the average Gen Zer started saving even younger. And so they have a leg up on us.
1: Yeah. It's interesting you brought up compounding at this time, because I wasn't going to ask it with regards to, say, long-term saving. But the compounding effect of some of those financial crises that came up, I guess, did take their toll. You listed them, but I never considered kind of what happens when they're all happening during your working years.
2: Yeah, each one of those economic shocks was a huge hit on whatever retirement savings we had managed to do. You could even go back to the early 90s recession, which hit some of us at the beginning of our careers. But so let's say we got started later on savings, which right there means the Gen Zers are going to be way better off by the time they retire because of those extra years they spent saving.
1: Thanks, Dan. Dan Divisay, personal finance reporter at USA Today. 30 minutes after the hour on This Morning, America's First News.
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3: We'll be burning a lot of diesel as field activity ramps up, but there are ways to get more efficiency out of each gallon. Roger Hoy is the director of the Nebraska Tractor Test Laboratory. 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The researchers then shift the tractor to a higher gear and reduce the throttle to match the same 75 and 50% conditions to show the fuel savings. He says if you have a traditional gear transmission tractor, you could cut fuel bills by gearing up and throttling down.
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8: Here's your WHOP Weather Center forecast. Sunny skies today with a high of 80. Winds out of the northeast at around 5 miles an hour. Tonight, lows around 53. Daytime highs approaching 84. Tomorrow, sunny skies. Temperatures well above average Wednesday and Thursday with highs from the upper 80s to the low 90s. Slight chance for showers Thursday. That's the forecast from the WHOP Weather Center. I'm meteorologist Megan Mulford. Currently 50.
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1: Thanks for being with us. Welcome into Monday, September 28th. Gordon Deal with Nicole Murray. Some of our top stories and headlines. Trump expects talks with Iran to resume this week. British authorities may have thwarted a terrorist plot targeting an airbase in England used by the U.S. More flooding could be in store at high tide later today in New York and New Jersey after a weekend of severe weather. Hurricane Polo takes aim at Mexico's Baja California Peninsula. Broncos rallied to beat the Rams in Sunday night football. It's the Eagles and Bears in the Monday night game from Chicago. And the Iowa man who got his diploma recently at the age of 98. His story in about 20 minutes. 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In Gallup's latest State of the Global Workplace report, 40% of employees worldwide said they had experienced a lot of stress the previous day, and 56% said they were struggling. This stress is often attributed to growing workloads, but that only scratches the surface. Here's career expert Julie Bauke, known as Julie on the Job. Julie, what are you hearing?
11: This aligns very nicely with what I hear sort of anecdotally on the street. So when we think about being stressed out at work, it's normally we think, well, I've got too much on my plate. There's too much. You know, I'm doing more with less, blah, blah, blah. And it's not. So the study was about where does the, what's the source of the stress? Three areas. First is, of course, heavy workloads. I mean, that is a thing. People are doing more with less. They're doing the work of two people, maybe somebody who got laid off, and positions aren't being backfilled. So I think that's pretty much an obvious one. The second, though, is the one that I think is sort of the underground, sort of low-hum stressor, and that is role ambiguity. I don't know what's expected of me, clearly. And so I don't know what success looks like in my role. I know maybe the tasks on my desk, and I get those done. But what does success look like in this role? And I've asked this question because this is one of those questions that I'll ask a group sometimes. And I'm always surprised at how few people raise their hands when I say, how many of you could state that you know what the expectations are in your role and what success looks like?
1: Is success, when you talk about what success looks like, are you talking about how I might define it as the employee or how the company might define it for me?
11: Company. Okay. In other words, what does the company expect of me in this role? What does success look like? In other words, how can I, because I talk all the time about managing your career, and part of it is knowing what your reputation is at work. And so you want, if you are someone who's your career focused, you want to do a good job, you want to keep your job, then it only makes sense that you understand what you're moving toward. In other words, what, you know, at the end of the quarter, is it quarter, is it month, is it yearly? In my role, how do I know I'm doing a good job besides just the performance appraisal? And it, you, so it's that ambiguity of I come to work and I do my job, because in a lot of cases, people will say, well, I knew when I started it a couple years ago, but it's changed so much. That really hasn't been re-explained to me.
1: That seems so fixable. That just seems like a communication thing.
11: It's absolutely fixable. And that's what's crazy. And it's, it really is the responsibility of the leader to set out clear expectations. And if you want to do an experiment, ask your people. If you had to define success in this role in terms of what the company expects of you and what we expect in this department, what would it be? I think they'd be surprised.
1: Yeah.
11: And so it's that, and it just compounds. So the more there's workload, it compounds, because I have these five things, now these five things, and these five things, which are the ones I'm supposed to be focusing on. And that gets to the third stressor, which is role conflict. And that is, you know, I might be told to go left by this leader, go right by this leader. And so I'm being pulled potentially in all these different directions, and I'm being asked to prioritize this, but then this person tell me to prioritize this, and there's only one of me. And compounding that was, I thought this other, such an interesting stat in this study, that the number of conversations outside of the traditional workday, and we'll just call that 8 to 5, has been rising by double digits each year in the last 5 years or so.
1: Wow.
11: And the conversations after 8 p.m. have increased by 16% since 2025. And so not only are people feeling a heavy workload, they don't show up every day understanding what's expected of them to the level that they'd like to, because it's stressing them out, and they're getting pulled in a variety of directions, and there are no boundaries between work and home. So and people are just trying to hang on. Nobody wants to go, I don't know what's expected of me, because they don't want to sound like not a team player,
1: but
11: they don't want to push back. They're just trying to hold on to their jobs. And so you see, you might have people that report to you who seem fine, but you know that thing about the duck? He seems calm on the surface, he's paddling like crazy underneath.
1: Sure, sure.
11: That's really what so many people are feeling.
1: Thanks, Julie. Julie Bauke, career strategist, we know as Julie on the Job. 20 minutes now in front of the hour on This Morning, America's First News. Coming up next, what saltwater flooding could bring to your front yard in New Jersey.
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21: Here's your WHOP Weather Center forecast. Sunny skies today with a high of 80. Winds out of the northeast at around 5 miles an hour. Tonight, lows around 53. Daytime highs approaching 84. Tomorrow, sunny skies. Temperatures well above average Wednesday and Thursday with highs from the upper 80s to the low 90s. Slight chance for showers Thursday. That's the forecast from the WHOP Weather Center. I'm meteorologist Megan Mulford. Currently 50.
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0: Three males are dead and four others have been injured after a shooting at an after-hours location in Detroit. Police say yesterday's violence stemmed from a fight, and it is not clear if any arrests were made. 11 people in their late teens have been shot during a birthday celebration at a Georgia park after a fight between two groups of partygoers escalated. Macon officials say two of the victims were in critical condition. No arrests have been made. Police say a shooting near Towson University that left an 18-year-old man injured is not connected to campus. Baltimore County Police spokesman Detective Trey Corbin.
1: This individual is not in any way related to Towson University, and we do not believe that this shooting is related to anything in reference to Towson University.
0: Corbin added yesterday that several individuals have been detained, but no arrests were made.
2: We got a shot at getting these stones, but I got to tell you my priorities. Bring back what we lost, I hope, yes. Keep what I found, have to, at all costs. And maybe not die trying.
0: Avengers Endgame came in at number one at this weekend's box office 7 years after its initial release. The film grossed $86 million globally. The film was put back in theaters with several never-before-seen clips.
3: Very nice. All right, thank you, Nicole. 23 minutes now after the hour.
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8: Good morning. This is WHOP Sports Update brought to you by Chick-fil-A. I'm Joe Wilson. Kentucky football coach Will Stein is happy with the 45-21 win over South Alabama Saturday, but he's disappointed in his team's performance. Wildcats will head out on the road to face South Carolina this Saturday. Despite Stein's criticism of the team, the Wildcats moved into the college football coaches poll at number 24 this week. Texas still number one. They're followed by Georgia, Notre Dame, Miami, and Indiana. Louisville fell out of the top 25 after their upset loss to Wake Forest over the weekend. The Titans are now 0-3 on the season following a close loss on Sunday. They fell to the Giants 12-7 from MetLife Stadium. Tonight, Week 3 wraps up with Monday Night Football. The Bears and Eagles from Chicago. Airtime's at 6 o'clock on News Radio 99.3 FM, 1230 AM, WHOP. The Cardinals came up short to the Brewers in their season finale, 6-4. The Cards finished the year 77-85 and missed the playoffs for the fourth straight year. That's sports. I'm Joe Wilson reporting.
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3: Thanks for being with us. Senate candidates won't be able to ignore Social Security's funding crisis this November since its potential insolvency would happen on their watch. More from Medora Lee, personal finance reporter at USA Today. Medora, the issue could finally get addressed.
12: Yeah, we're hoping so, because this is a big time for Social Security. As you know, it is expected to, the trust fund is expected

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2: And I'm Hannah Hagman reporting. After being missing in action since World War II, an Army airman from Hopkinsville has finally been identified and will be laid to rest in Arlington National Cemetery. U.S. Army Air Force Private First Class Weber S. Underwood of Hopkinsville was a member of the 28th Material Squadron, 20th Air Base Group, when Japanese forces invaded the Philippine Islands in December of 1941. Thanks to recent advancements in DNA testing and analysis, Underwood has been identified. To support Sanctuary Incorporated, junior auxiliary members are preparing for their 61st annual charity ball, and tickets are on sale now. The ball is set for November 14th at Oak Grove Racing, Gaming, and Hotel, and the theme is Casino Night. My Big Disco Band will be playing some live tunes. JA member Taylor Blakely says funds raised by the ball will go to support Sanctuary, and it will also feature a silent auction.
3: It will be November 14th at the Oak Grove Casino. Doors will open at 7. Tickets are $50 for an individual and $90 for a couple. It's going to be a great night, casino theme. You get to dress up and enjoy the band, so please come out and support. It will be benefiting Sanctuary this year, so it's a great organization and a great cause.
2: The city of Madisonville is in the spotlight with the Kentucky League of Cities, specifically Assistant City Administrator Brad Long, who was recently named the 2026 City Employee of the Year. That award recognizes an exceptional city employee who performs at a distinguished level to improve local government and the community. I'm Hannah Hagman.
4: Here's your WHOP Weather Center forecast. Sunny skies today with a high of 80. Winds out of the northeast at around 5 miles an hour. Tonight, lows around 53. Daytime highs approaching 84. Tomorrow, sunny skies. Temperatures well above average Wednesday and Thursday with highs from the upper 80s to the low 90s. Slight chance for showers Thursday. That's the forecast from the WHOP Weather Center. I'm meteorologist Megan Mulford. Currently, it's 48 degrees.
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8: There were some thrillers in the NFL, including the Sunday night game with the Broncos rallying from a 16-0 halftime deficit to beat the Rams 30-26. LA's Matthew Stafford threw for nearly 400 yards and two touchdowns, but also was intercepted twice. One was returned for a TD.
9: Negative plays, you know, missed throws by me, penalties, whatever it was. Just got to clean those things up. Got to play more efficient. If we do that, like where we'll be at.
8: Among the other Week 3 highlights, in a game that was played in Rio, the Ravens got a 56-yard field goal from Tyler Loop as time expired to beat the Cowboys. There were five teams, the Bills, Chiefs, Raiders, 49ers, and Vikings, who won yesterday to improve to 3-0. Two teams trying to get to 3-0, the Seahawks and Bengals lost. Seattle was upset by the Commanders. The Bengals lost in Pittsburgh. Week 3 wraps up tonight with the Eagles, who will try to get to 3-0, playing at the Bears in the Monday night game. And baseball's regular season ended with the Phillies grabbing the last available playoff spot. The wildcard playoff series begin tomorrow. I'm Matt McCoy.
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11: Thanks for spending time with us. Welcome into Monday, September 28th. Gordon Deal with Nicole Murray. Some of our top stories and headlines. Trump expects talks with Iran to resume this week. British authorities may have thwarted a terrorist plot targeting an airbase in England used by the U.S. More flooding could be in store at high tide later today in New York and New Jersey after a weekend of severe weather. Hurricane Polo takes aim at Mexico's Baja California Peninsula. Broncos over the Rams in Sunday night football. Eagles and Bears in the Monday night game from Chicago. And what the weekend nor'easter apparently unearthed off an island in Massachusetts. That story in about 20 minutes. The AI build-out is on track to become the biggest economic bet in U.S. history, dwarfing the investments made to fund other huge U.S. infrastructure projects such as the railroads and the internet. Here's Conrad Putzier, economics reporter for the Wall Street Journal. Conrad, explain.
12: The amount of money that's being spent on data centers is massive, and it's becoming a huge part of the American economy. So there is a new projection from an economist at Columbia Business School called Stein Minerva Burke, who basically counted all the data centers that are in construction or in planning, and estimates that they will cost a total of $10 trillion by 2032. Which is about 3.6% of GDP per year on average. And to put that into perspective, that's a bigger share of the economy than the dot-com internet build-out in the 1990s and 2000s. It's bigger than the highways. It's bigger than the electrical grid in the early 20th century. It's even bigger than the build-out of the railroads in the late 19th century. So basically, this massive AI build-out that we're embarking on is likely going to be unprecedented in American history.
11: Jeez. All right, so that said, in the headline, you reference it as a bet, an economic bet. Does that mean this is potentially built on like a house of cards?
12: Of course, yeah. Because, I mean, this whole build-out is based on the premise that AI is going to be incredibly profitable and make the economy way more productive than it already is, right? And if this vast promise of AI as a transformative tool somehow fails to materialize or not materialize as quickly as we think it will, this could cause real issues, right? I mean, all this money that's being poured into this, if the profit doesn't materialize, you could easily see this reverberating through the financial system. Mm. And the other thing we should keep in mind, right, is these are all projections. Obviously, no one knows exactly how much money is going to get spent on data centers going forward. But based on the best estimates that we have, it's just this tremendous amount of money.
11: Yeah. How about parts of the economy it's touched? You referenced like electricity, manufacturing.
12: Yeah, it is already really touching every corner of the American economy, right? Let's start with jobs. So there's all this fear about AI killing jobs, which may well happen, but so far AI has mostly created jobs. There's a ton of work in and around data center construction, and trades like plumbers and electricians are making a ton of money. There are jobs created at tech companies, whether it's as a data annotator or an AI engineer, often very well-paying jobs in the AI ecosystem. So it's been a boon. It's been a boost to the job market. At the same time, it's also likely pushed up inflation, at least a little bit, because this massive demand for semiconductors and chips, for example, is making iPhones more expensive. It's pushing up wages in construction, which in turn makes it harder to build housing and other types of real estate. So there is that impact on inflation. And then finally, there is the impact on interest rates. So because these data centers cost so much money, tech companies have to borrow to build them. And that demand for borrowing basically pushes up interest rates. And that impacts everyone, right? Because treasury yields are up, likely in part because of all this AI data center building. That means mortgage rates are up, which means it's less affordable to buy a house. So even if you think you're not impacted by data center construction, it likely is impacting you in an indirect way.
11: Yeah. We're speaking with Conrad Putzier, economics reporter at the Wall Street Journal. The story is called The AI Build-Out is Becoming the Biggest Economic Bet in U.S. history. Explain the stock market wealth it's created, too.
12: This might even be the biggest and most tangible impact of the AI boom. It's just that so many people have so much more money on their balance sheet because of the incredible increase in stock prices, right? If you look at NVIDIA shares or even shares of companies like Microsoft or Google, they've really surged in the last couple of years. And as the stock market's risen, people become wealthier, right? Anyone who has a 401k or just invests directly in stocks feels wealthier. And generally, when people have more money in their stock portfolios, they tend to spend more. And that has boosted the economy. The American economy really depends on consumer spending. That is the main driving force. And consumer spending lately has been driven in part by these rising stock prices. Now, of course, that's also a big vulnerability, right? If so much of the economy now depends on stock prices going up and up and up, if they stop going up or even crash, that could reverse this effect.
11: Thanks, Conrad. Conrad Putzier, economics reporter for The Wall Street Journal. 20 minutes now in front of the hour. On This Morning, America's First News. Coming up next, crashing into things in Maine and Texas.
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4: Here's your WHOP Weather Center forecast. Sunny skies today with a high of 80. Winds out of the northeast at around 5 miles an hour. Tonight, lows around 53. Daytime highs approaching 84. Tomorrow, sunny skies. Temperatures well above average Wednesday and Thursday with highs from the upper 80s to the low 90s. Slight chance for showers Thursday. That's the forecast from the WHOP Weather Center. I'm meteorologist Megan Mulford. Currently, it's 48 degrees.
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7: They are all British nationals. I'm Dave Anthony, Fox News. We're just learning that from UK counter-terror police today after five men were taken into custody in a thwarted plot near Fairford Air Force Base operated by the U.S.
8: Gloucestershire police say they received a call for three suspicious vehicles traveling towards the base. Armed officers responded before they reached it and arrested five men on suspicion of committing offenses under the Explosives Act.
7: That's Fox's Stephanie Bennett in London. President Trump called the arrest fantastic.
9: We had them under investigation. They were looking to do big damage to our fort.
7: From there, American fighter jets have flown missions in the Iran conflict. Now, the president has rejected Iran's latest ceasefire offer that U.S. Ambassador to the U.N. Mike Waltz tells NBC's Meet the Press had strings attached the U.S. could not agree to.
10: With this offer came a request to have access to billions in frozen funds, came a request for the lifting of sanctions.
7: Now, Iran says in reaction it's ready for either war to resume or more diplomacy. And Iran's supreme leader put out a statement a short time ago that enemy forces do not dare enter the Gulf and the Arabian Sea would be cleared of enemies. And oil prices, they're rising back up this morning more than 3%. Days after releasing a new song, Taylor Swift made history at the MTV Video Music Awards, winning her 33rd career trophy. Fox's Chandley Painter has more.
11: The pop star received the first ever inaugural Artist Director honors and won the top prize of the night, which was Video of the Year for The Fate of Ophelia. She dedicated that award to the late country legend Dolly Parton and called her the ultimate showgirl.
12: Everything that happened in her life or her career, she channeled back into love and gratitude and appreciation for her fans.
7: That was on MTV and CBS. Madonna also won seven awards, including Artist of the Year. America's listening to Fox News.
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7: Russia has hit Ukraine with another bombardment in several cities, killing at least six civilians, wounding more than 50 others, as Ukraine counterattacks, hitting Russian oil and other facilities. And the Ukrainian military claims it's recaptured more area that Russia had taken over in their war. Ukraine also is dealing with controversy.
0: Last week, Ukrainian President Volodymyr Zelensky told the UN General Assembly his country had passed two North Korean prisoners of war to South Korea. Today, South Korea is demanding an apology and accusing Ukraine of undermining trust by denying the nations had a non-disclosure agreement. The soldiers were captured early last year inside Russia, where they'd been helping Moscow push back a Ukrainian incursion. A South Korean spokesman says they'd agreed secrecy over the transfer because Seoul was concerned about the safety of North Korean soldiers and their relatives. Jonathan Savage, Fox News.
7: SpaceX is getting ready to launch in Texas in a few minutes its biggest test flight of the new Starship, sending it to orbit for the first time, though several prior Starship tests ended in explosions.
4: Starship's expected to complete 6 laps around the Earth while deploying 26 next-generation Starlink satellites into low orbit along the way. So then, after nearly 10 hours in space, Starship will try and guide itself safely back home. So what SpaceX learns also from these test flights could also help pave the way for what comes next year. NASA has this multi-billion dollar contract with SpaceX to develop a version of Starship that could land astronauts on the moon.
7: That's Fox's Sarah Allegre. On Wall Street, stock futures are falling before this week's trading. In the NFL, Denver beat the LA Rams on a last-minute touchdown last night, 30-26, after Buffalo, Kansas City, Las Vegas, Minnesota, and San Francisco all won to stay undefeated at 3-0. And on the last day of baseball's regular season, Houston and Philadelphia won to clinch the last two playoff spots. The postseason starts tomorrow. I'm Dave Anthony.
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18: A suspect tries hiding from Davis County deputies underneath the William Natcher Bridge. They got the call from Kentucky State Police troopers to help search for Christopher Noble. He had several active warrants at the time. As a deputy approached a man walking towards Indiana, he jumped over the railing over the Ohio River. A boat saw Noble on the lower portion of the bridge. Noble was eventually taken in without further incident. Meantime, Pikeville police are arresting two people inside a juvenile for gunfire along Caroline Avenue. Officers got a call about a man pulling out a gun and eventually firing at least one shot. He would then reportedly get into a vehicle and leave and later stopped along Hambly at 4th. Jaden Jackson was arrested with the weapon seized. The driver and Colby Moore was arrested for DUI and the juvenile was cited for firearm possession. Pikeville police continue to investigate. Meantime, the Black Lung Benefits Act has a major supporter in Kentucky. That will be Governor Andy Beshear. H.R. 9556 from Pennsylvania Democratic Representative Summer Lee hasn't moved since late June. It will provide payments and medical help for coal miners totally disabled from black lung disease. The bill adds that when it was enacted back in 1969, a miner would get just under $145. Today's number, it will be slightly higher than $1,250. Appalachia is seeing the highest number of black lung cases in over 50 years. And we learned the name of the suspect who's accused of killing a teenager at a Bowling Green Kroger. Officers called to the Campbell Lane store just after 2:15. Michael Whitfield was found at the scene with gunshot wounds. He died at the hospital. He was involved in a physical altercation with Treonte Patterson inside the store, and he struck Whitfield as he ran away. Patterson was arrested and sits in the Warren County Regional Jail with a $1 million bond. I'm Lee Mowen.
17: This is the Kentucky News Network.
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22: And good morning. This is WHOP News, and it is brought to you by Four Seasons Catering, providing a full-service catering for any function you may have. 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My name is Hannah Hagman reporting. After being missing in action since World War II, an Army airman from Hopkinsville has finally been identified and will be laid to rest in Arlington National Cemetery. U.S. Army Air Force Private First Class Weber S. Underwood of Hopkinsville was a member of the 28th Material Squadron, 20th Air Base Group, when Japanese forces invaded the Philippine Islands in December of 1941. Underwood was one of thousands U.S. and Filipino service members who were captured and lodged at prisoner of war camps. Thanks to recent advancements in DNA testing and analysis, Underwood has now been identified and will be buried at Arlington National Cemetery on October 6th. To support Sanctuary Incorporated, junior auxiliary members are preparing for their 61st annual charity ball, and tickets are on sale now. The ball is set for November 14th at Oak Grove Racing, Gaming, and Hotel. The theme is Casino Night, and My Big Disco Band will be playing some live tunes. JA member Taylor Blakely says funds raised by the ball will go towards Sanctuary, a nonprofit that provides support services to domestic violence and sexual assault survivors across the Pinaral region. The ball will also feature a silent auction, and Blakely says folks interested in donating an auction item can contact a junior auxiliary member or reach out to them on Facebook.
23: It will be November 14th at the Oak Grove Casino. Doors will open at 7. Tickets are $50 for an individual and $90 for a couple. It's going to be a great night, casino theme. You get to dress up and enjoy the band, so please come out and support. It will be benefiting Sanctuary this year, so it's a great organization and a great cause.
22: The city of Madisonville is in the spotlight with the Kentucky League of Cities, specifically Assistant City Administrator Brad Long, who was recently named the 2026 City Employee of the Year. That award recognizes an exceptional city employee who performs at a distinguished level to improve local government and the community. The start of the new school year is almost truly behind us as Christian County Public School students and staff are setting their sights on fall break, which is set for the first full week of October. Speaking with WHOP recently, Superintendent Chris Bensel says he's been very happy with the start of the year, and he encouraged students to rest up and come back ready to hit the ground running because the expectations are growing and the schedule is only getting busier from here on out.
24: I'm excited about our start. And we've had some things go really, really well. We made our marks with opening the high school and increasing our numbers in pre-K and, you know, safety and obviously student achievement, teaching and learning. And we're going to continue that process and that continuous improvement mindset after fall break. And it's going to get busier because then the winter sports will pick up, practices October 15th, and then we'll enter playoffs for soccer and volleyball. And eventually football, and we'll transition into the inside sports and band competitions.
22: The Kentucky Supreme Court is opting not to restart criminal executions in the Commonwealth. The court denied a petition from Attorney General Russell Coleman to lift an injunction that has prevented death row inmates from having their capital sentences carried out since 2010. Last year, Coleman urged Governor Beshear to sign a death warrant for convicted cop killer Ralph Bays, arguing that the injunction did not apply to him. The court notes that the injunction has been and is being interpreted as applying to all executions in Kentucky. More news after this.
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5: Here's your WHOP Weather Center forecast. Highs around 80 today, under clear skies, northeast winds at around 5 miles an hour. 53 tonight, bright sunshine expected tomorrow, high of 84. Highs level off around 90 Wednesday, under mainly sunny skies. 91 Thursday, slight chance for showers. That's the forecast from the WHOP Weather Center. I'm meteorologist Megan Mulford. Currently 48.
22: News continues on WHOP. Funeral services for 90-year-old Multi Betty Marie Grace of Hopkinsville will be today at 10 a.m. at Maddox Fuqua Hinton Funeral Home, with burial to follow in Johnson's Chapel Cemetery. Visitation was on Sunday at the funeral home. Graveside services for 78-year-old Gordon Randall Grace of Hopkinsville will be today at 1 p.m. at Johnson's Chapel Cemetery. Visitation will be this morning from 10:30 a.m. until 12:30 p.m. at Huggert Beard and Giles Funeral Home, who is in charge of arrangements. Memorial services for 80-year-old Victoria Caroline Russell of Hopkinsville will be at noon on Monday at Dogwood Funerals and Cremations of Hopkinsville, with burial to follow in Riverside Cemetery. Visitation will be this morning from 11 a.m. until the service hour at the funeral home. And Celebration of Life services for 69-year-old William Gino Lancaster of Hopkinsville will be at 7 p.m. on Wednesday at Maddox Fuqua Hinton Funeral Home. Visitation will be at the funeral home on Wednesday from 5 until 7 p.m. And that's been your news and your obituaries. For more of it, visit us online at whopam.com. My name is Hannah Hagman, reporting.
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6: Kentucky trailed South Alabama with just under a minute and a half left in the first half, but 10 quick points enabled the Wildcats to get the lead at the break, and running back C.J. Baxter says they got their minds right at halftime, and it wasn't from Will Stein peeling any paint.
25: Yeah, of course, he's real. He stays here the whole time, which is good for us, because I feel like if we see a coach anything like that, if he yelling or he, you know what I'm saying, mad or anything, then we'll probably be the same way. But he does a great job of getting us all on the same page at halftime. He did a great job of having us regroup. Like I said, we got in there at halftime. It was like, the first half is behind us. Let's go out back out of there. The score is 0-0. It's about how we finish. We started slow. Let's go out there and finish and play to our standard.
6: For just the second time in school history, Kentucky had three running backs with 100 or more yards. Baxter had 147, a new career high, and he says that Kentucky offensive line is amazing.
25: The way that they work during the week, if you guys could see that, you guys would be like, wow. Like, the way that they work, Colton, Lance, Tegra, Olas, Malachi, all those guys, like, they really bond and connect with one another, and it shows on the field. Like, I mean, as well as they block, their brotherhood is even better. I think that's why they play so well together.
6: Next up, a road trip to South Carolina, which was blown out at Alabama Saturday night. That's a look at UK sports.
10: Good morning. This is a WHOP Sports Update brought to you by Chick-fil-A. I'm Joe Wilson. Kentucky football coach Will Stein is happy with the 45-21 win on Saturday over South Alabama, but he's disappointed in his team's performance. Stein was critical of what happened on the field following the game, saying the Wildcats did not play up to the team's standards. Wildcats will head on the road to face South Carolina this Saturday. But despite Stein's criticism of the team, the Wildcats moved into the college football coaches poll at number 24 this week. Texas remains number one. They're followed by Georgia, Notre Dame, Miami, and Indiana. Florida jumped 14 spots to number 8 this week. Meanwhile, Louisville, who was ranked 19th last week, dropped out of the top 25 after their upset loss to Wake Forest over the weekend. The Titans are now 0-3 on the year following a close loss on Sunday. They fell to the Giants 12-7 from MetLife Stadium. Quarterback Cam Ward threw for 181 yards and a touchdown and an interception in the loss as Tennessee is off to an 0-3 start for the third consecutive season. Week 3 wraps up on Monday Night Football with an NFC showdown between the Bears and Eagles from Chicago. Airtime's at 6 o'clock on News Radio 99.3 FM and 1230 AM WHOP. The St. Louis Cardinals came up short against the Brewers 6-4 from Milwaukee to cap off the season. St. Louis wrapped up the year 77-85 and will miss the playoffs for the fourth straight season. The Cubs are gearing up for the playoffs. They finished the regular season with a 6-2 win over the Red Sox. Chicago visits San Diego in the NL wildcard round tomorrow night. And the Braves are in the playoffs. They finished the regular season with a 5-3 loss to the Marlins from Miami. They host Philadelphia in the NL wildcard round tomorrow afternoon. And the Cincinnati Reds fell to the Blue Jays 5-1 in their season finale from Toronto. Cincinnati finished last in the NL Central at 75-87. The NHL regular season is here. The puck drops tomorrow with 5 games on the slate. The Predators host the Wild on Thursday night. And the U.S. team captured its 11th consecutive victory in the President's Cup after taking down the international team 17-13 from Medina. That's sports. I'm Joe Wilson.
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13: If you want election integrity, now think about this. Both Republicans and Democrats, after elections, have questioned the integrity of the results of an election. By the way, forget about Democrat or Republican. How could anybody see the disaster of the primary this year in Gavin Newsom's Communist California and Spencer Pratt, for example, and see that, you know, on election night, you know, his opponent conceded to him. And then as week after week after week after week after week unfolds, you know, the results start changing. All of a sudden, Spencer Pratt is not in the runoff for the mayorship of Los Angeles.
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13: Hey, have you been paying attention to what's happening with gold and silver right now? Central banks around the world, they're buying record amounts of gold to diversify their reserves. Now, at the same time, silver demand is skyrocketing because it is critical for solar power.

0: Thanks for spending time with us. Welcome into Monday. Time now for the mic drop with this morning's Mike Gavin.
1: Good morning. Well, it was a wild weekend in the Northeast as a nor'easter storm brought massive amounts of rain, wind, and flooding. And as Gordon was dry inside of MetLife Stadium in New Jersey, the porta potties were apparently making a break for it outside. Video footage taken by fans shows four porta potties, apparently blown by a gust of wind, scooting at a brisk pace across the stadium's slippery parking lot during the Giants-Titans game. Social media commenters, as you can imagine, had plenty of jokes about that. Some said it looked like the Giants or Jets or Titans offense, take your pick. One joke that the Packers just signed this quartet for their offensive line. Of course, if not for the storm, the porta potties wouldn't have had that much room to roam. Because of the storm, the get-in price for tickets reportedly dropped to just $7.
0: Wow.
1: Yeah, that takes a special breed of fan. I'm sure you saw them there yesterday.
0: Yeah.
1: That would sit through a monsoon, you know, through 3 hours of not that scintillating football, mostly because of the storm, right?
0: Yeah.
1: So, yeah.
0: For rehearsals, I was there at 8:15 yesterday morning.
1: Yeah.
0: And by that time, normally the cars are way backed up, waiting to enter the stadium so they can set up their tailgates.
1: Right.
0: It was minimal yesterday. Only the true diehards. And it was fairly warm. You know, it wasn't a freezing cold day. It was just moist.
1: Yeah.
0: You know?
1: Yeah. Just to say the least. Well, that's what those porta potties are there for. They're there for the tailgaters, but the porta potties had all kinds of room to fly across the parking lot. But there was no tailgaters to bump into.
0: Yeah.
1: That was the thing.
0: And perhaps I guess the argument can be made nothing was being put into the porta potties that would further weigh them down.
1: Yes.
0: If you will.
1: Yes. Yeah. A little lighter than normal, than a normal game day for sure.
0: Yes.
1: And elsewhere in New Jersey, beach towns were dealing with flooding from the storm, bringing the ocean to their front door and everything that's inside of it. Several credible news organizations posted video showing a shark, likely a dogfish, swimming through the flooded streets of Surf City. ABC said it headed up a resident's driveway and then headed back toward the bay from which it came. Dogfish are harmless to humans. Commenters' reactions ranged from cute to OMG. One said that this was reason number 273 why you shouldn't wade through floodwaters.
0: That got my attention.
1: Now, of course, the natural reaction to this is that it's got to be fake because we've seen a lot of fake sharks in the flooded streets.
0: Yeah,
1: you know, AI generated stuff before, but apparently this was real. Apparently this is 100% real. That a very small shark, well, a couple feet long at most, harmless to humans, so not the biggest deal in the world. But still, you know, it's like you said, your beach town floods. This is going to be a possibility, right?
0: Yeah, and of course, there's always a chance you're going to make the news, right? A New Jersey man walking through floodwaters has become the first human on record to ever be attacked by a dogfish shark.
1: Yeah.
0: Right, just as you say, they're harmless to humans.
1: Yeah, or the first ever shark attack on land, right?
0: You make
1: history that way, too.
0: Yes, I don't think I have the nerve to walk through floodwaters like that. I guess once it gets above knee-high,
1: then
0: you can't really see the bottom, that would make me a little nervous.
1: Yeah, some people just like doing that kind of thing. Like, you know, not for any particular reason. That's one thing if it's an emergency, you have to get out for some reason, but if you don't have to, I'm going to stay in.
0: A lot of travel by kayak this weekend in New Jersey. 13 minutes now in front of the hour.
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4: Here's your WHOP Weather Center forecast. Highs around 80 today, under clear skies, northeast winds at around 5 miles an hour. 53 tonight. Bright sunshine expected tomorrow, high of 84. Highs level off around 90 Wednesday, under mainly sunny skies. 91 Thursday, slight chance for showers. That's the forecast from the WHOP Weather Center. I'm meteorologist Megan Mulford. Currently 48.
5: Good morning. This is the WHOP Sports Update brought to you by Chick-fil-A. I'm Joe Wilson. Kentucky football coach Will Stein is happy with the 45-21 win over South Alabama Saturday, but he's disappointed in his team's performance. Wildcats will head out on the road to face South Carolina this Saturday. Despite Stein's criticism of the team, the Wildcats moved into the college football coaches poll at number 24 this week. Texas still number one. They're followed by Georgia, Notre Dame, Miami, and Indiana. Louisville fell out of the top 25 after their upset loss to Wake Forest over the weekend. The Titans are now 0-3 on the season following a close loss on Sunday. They fell to the Giants 12-7 from MetLife Stadium. Tonight, Week 3 wraps up with Monday Night Football. The Bears and Eagles from Chicago airtimes at 6 o'clock on News Radio 99.3 FM, 1230 AM, WHOP. The Cardinals came up short to the Brewers in their season finale 6-4. The Cards finished the year 77-85 and missed the playoffs for the fourth straight year. That's sports. I'm Joe Wilson reporting.
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7: Taking the day's information and helping you make sense of it all. 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
0: Thanks for spending time with us. The best week of the year to buy a home has arrived. According to a report from Realtor.com, the week of September 27th to October 3rd will provide a combination of factors poised to make home buying more accessible than as of late. Lower home prices, rising supply, and less competition. Buyers can typically expect prices to be 3.5% below their peak seasonal high due to decreased demand. Total listings are nearly 40% higher than at the start of the year. The National Association of Realtors says there was a 4.9-month supply of unsold homes in August, highest level in more than a decade. A year ago, many sellers priced homes optimistically, then had to offer reductions when their properties lingered on the market. The South is seeing the most supply come onto the market, giving buyers the upper hand. The Northeast, on the other hand, is still tight on inventory, giving home sellers the upper hand. 8 minutes now in front of the hour on This Morning. Once again, here's Nicole Murray.
8: And now, the three big things you need to know. Number one.
9: British police say they have arrested five men on suspicion of explosives and terrorism offenses near an airbase that is used by the U.S. to strike Iran. Maggie Blythe with police in Gloucestershire County.
10: Again, can't go into details, but I can give reassurance that we believe the matter to be contained. And as a set of agencies working together across Gloucestershire, we're gathering and responding to local intelligence all the time.
9: Officials say they received a tip yesterday regarding three vans that were heading to the base.
8: Number two.
9: Remnants of a powerful nor'easter continued to hit parts of the East Coast this morning after bringing heavy rain, strong winds, and dangerous waves to the northeast over the weekend. New Jersey Governor Mikey Sherrill.
11: There was severe dune loss in Brigantine and Atlantic City. Winds reached as high as 74 miles an hour in Surf City.
9: Hundreds of flights in the Northeast were delayed or canceled yesterday.
8: Number three.
9: A New Mexico middle school teacher is in critical condition after being shot by a juvenile on school grounds. Hobbs Police Chief James Jones.
12: Officers attempted to contact the juvenile, who began to run. After a short foot pursuit, the juvenile was taken into custody by law enforcement.
9: Police say the 13-year-old student, who has not been named, faces multiple charges. 11 people in their late teens have been shot during a birthday celebration at a Georgia park after a fight between two groups of partygoers escalated. Macon officials say two of the victims were in critical condition. No arrests have been made. Soaring diesel prices are rippling through the U.S. economy. AAA data says that the national average diesel price currently sits at $6.53 per gallon. That is up from $3.69 a year ago. And what a comeback for the Broncos on Sunday Night Football.
13: Final play of the game. Stafford fires end zone. Hufanga holds on. Intercepted. The Broncos win.
9: Mike Tirico with the call on NBC as Denver intercepts a Matthew Stafford pass as time expires to seal the 30-26 win over the LA Rams. The Broncos had been down 16-0 at halftime.
0: Nicely done.
9: Very nicely done. Love watching games like that.
0: Yeah, you do, huh? and so did you actually watch a game like that?
9: I'm just saying they're kind of like the energy and stuff.
0: Oh, I see. You didn't watch this particular game. You just enjoy watching games like this.
9: Yes.
0: I see.
9: Yeah, thanks.
0: Thanks for clarifying, Nicole. 6 minutes in front of the hour.
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0: Thanks for being with us. A 98-year-old man in Iowa just received his high school diploma 80 years after having to leave school to help support his family. Paul Little attended Dallas Center High School in Grimes, a suburb of Des Moines, and was set to graduate in 1946, but he dropped out during his junior year in order to work. The local TV station says Paul went on to farm for years in nearby Guthrie County, and despite never getting the chance to finish his education, he has for years given money to help kids get jump-started in life. CBS 19 says Paul eventually moved into a nursing home in his hometown and donated $50,000 to Dallas Center High School, the place that would have been his alma mater. The school district recently decided to honor Paul and his years of generosity with a surprise visit to his nursing home, where he was awarded his high school diploma. That'll do it for this hour. For Nicole Murray and Mike Gavin, I'm Gordon Deal. 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
3: We're learning more about what happened in Britain.
4: And I'm Dave Anthony, Fox News. UK counter terror police say all 5 suspects arrested in what appears to be a thwarted plot to attack an air force base the U.S. operates are British nationals. That base has been used to conduct bombing missions against Iran. UK Defense Secretary Wes Streeting says,
5: I think it's premature to speculate on these individuals and their motives, and there's a live investigation ongoing.
4: President Trump says they had the men under observation, claiming they wanted to do big damage.
7: The arrest in the UK was fantastic. Working with Britain, it was an amazing job.
4: The president also suggests there could be more U.S.-Iran talks this week after he rejected Iran's latest ceasefire offer that had demanded the U.S. lift sanctions and end a naval blockade. Iran says it's ready for diplomacy or for the war to resume. Foreign Minister Abbas Araghchi tells NBC's Meet the Press,
10: they had tested us in both cases. They tested us in their aggression twice, and they are welcome if they want to test us once again.
4: A few minutes ago in Texas.
24: 5, 4.
4: SpaceX launched another test of its new Starship, putting it into orbit for the first time. Nearly 4 weeks after the hung jury mistrial in the Lindsey Clancy murder case, there will be another hearing in Massachusetts tomorrow. The attorney for Michael P. Desronville, the holdout juror who rejected Clancy's insanity defense in the killing of her 3 children, tells Fox,
26: most people would have folded. They would have caved, and they would have buckled.
4: Edward Paltzik says his client did consider reasonable doubt, but followed the law.
26: This is what Michael believes. This trial was really about 3 innocent children who were murdered and had no voice.
4: And Paltzik says Clancy attorney Kevin Reddington is wrong, asking for the court to investigate the holdout juror. Now, Reddington just responded, telling Fox Digital that attorney Paltzik was histrionic and just mouthing off to the media. Clancy's lawyer says the holdout juror should be called an obstructionist. 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
8: And I'm Hannah Hagman reporting. After being missing in action since World War II, an Army airman from Hopkinsville has finally been identified and will be laid to rest in Arlington National Cemetery. U.S. Army Air Force Private First Class Weber S. Underwood of Hopkinsville was a member of the 28th Material Squadron, 20th Air Base Group, when Japanese forces invaded the Philippine Islands in December of 1941. Thanks to recent advancements in DNA testing and analysis, Underwood has been identified. To support Sanctuary Incorporated, junior auxiliary members are preparing for their 61st annual charity ball, and tickets are on sale now. The ball is set for November 14th at Oak Grove Racing, Gaming, and Hotel, and the theme is Casino Night. My Big Disco Band will be playing some live tunes. JA member Taylor Blakely says funds raised by the ball will go to support Sanctuary, and it will also feature a silent auction.
9: It will be November 14th at the Oak Grove Casino. Doors will open at 7. Tickets are $50 for an individual and $90 for a couple. It's going to be a great night, casino theme. You get to dress up and enjoy the band, so please come out and support. It will be benefiting Sanctuary this year, so it's a great organization and a great cause.
8: The city of Madisonville is in the spotlight with the Kentucky League of Cities, specifically Assistant City Administrator Brad Long, who was recently named the 2026 City Employee of the Year. That award recognizes an exceptional city employee who performs at a distinguished level to improve local government and the community. I'm Hannah Hagman.
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13: Here's your WHOP Weather Center forecast. Highs around 80 today, under clear skies, northeast winds at around 5 miles an hour. 53 tonight, bright sunshine expected tomorrow, high of 84. Highs level off around 90 Wednesday under mainly sunny skies. 91 Thursday, slight chance for showers. That's the forecast from the WHOP Weather Center. I'm meteorologist Megan Mulford. Currently 48.
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16: Good day, everybody. Welcome into the Leach Report presented by Bobcat Enterprises. It is Shuffle Bean Coffee Monday morning quarterback day, and our man Van Hiles will be here. We'll get his take on the Cats' win over South Alabama and look ahead to the matchup with the South Carolina Gamecocks this Saturday afternoon down in Columbia, where it looks like there's a decent chance of rain hitting that area as well as this area for the opening of Keeneland on Friday and Saturday. So maybe that'll be a little delayed getting to both places. We'll see. Anyway, coming up today, it is our conversation with Van. If you have a question for Van, you can send it in to leachreport@gmail.com or post @TomLeachKY on X, and we'll see it either way. If you've got something you want me to ask Van about, Wildcat News of the Day, always presented by Giuseppe's of Lexington. Kentucky rolled over South Alabama 45-21, but if you didn't watch the game, you know it didn't quite feel like a 45-21 game, because with a minute 22 left in the first half, Kentucky fell behind 21-14 and had fumbled a punt, missed on a fourth down that set up South Alabama for a short field touchdown drive, and looked like Kentucky was going to go into halftime trailing, and they get the ball after the kickoff, hand it to Jason Patterson, and 75 yards later, the game is tied. And then Kentucky picks off a pass and gets a field goal to go in with a lead, and then just dominated the second half behind an offensive line that is probably playing about as well as any O-line in the country. Kentucky rushed for 390 yards, most in 6 years. Three running backs with 100 or more yards, as Javonte Barnes got a little extended run, and Jason Patterson had a career best day of for his running. I don't have the total in front of me. And then C.J. Baxter went for 147, I think maybe 137 for Jason. So all three just ran exceptionally well. But, I mean, two of Patterson's touchdown runs, he was not touched. So it was that much domination for the Kentucky offensive line. But at halftime, if you were listening on the UK radio network, you heard Dick Gabriel's interview he gets with Coach Stein heading into the locker room, and you could tell that Will Stein was not happy. He talked after the game about the message will be this week to play to our standard, and he didn't see that on Saturday, at least certainly in the first half. C.J. Baxter talked about what they got right at halftime.
0: Yeah, of course, he's real. He stays here the whole time, which is good for us, because I feel like if we see a coach or anything like that, if he yelling or he, you know what I'm saying, mad or anything, then we'll probably be the same way. But he does a great job of getting us all on the same page at halftime. He did a great job of having us regroup. Like I said, we got in there at halftime. It was like, the first half is behind us. Let's go back out there. The score is 0-0. It's about how we finish. We started slow. Let's go out there and finish and play to our standard.
16: So that was C.J. Baxter. Kind of sounds like it wasn't exactly peeling the paint in the locker room from Coach Stein. So now Kentucky gets set to go down and play at South Carolina, and will do so as the 24th-ranked team in the country. Did not make it into the coaches' poll this week, but number 24 in the media poll. First new UK coach to have the Wildcats ranked in his first year since 1954. Blanton Collier did it. Bear Bryant did it in his first season. Now Will Stein has done it in his first season with a 3-1 start to the month of September. South Carolina yesterday announced the suspension indefinitely for defensive end Dylan Stewart, their best player when he's on his game, but he had all kinds of issues Saturday. If you watch their blowout loss to Alabama, they tried to did sub for him at one point, and he sent the sub back to the sideline and looked like Bob Gibson on the mound in the 60s and 70s, or I think it was Scherzer over the weekend for Toronto, sending the manager back to the dugout. Well, Stewart eventually was taken out of the game, and then later on he took a swing at an Alabama player. So he's been suspended indefinitely, and he has been a terror for the Kentucky offensive line in the last two seasons. The statistics, I think 2.5 sacks total, belie his impact in those two games. Kentucky opens up as a 3.5-point underdog for the matchup in Columbia. 4:15 is the Eastern Time kickoff on Saturday. Volleyball, number 3, Kentucky swept number 7, Texas, 3-0. Morgan Gardy was out with an eye injury. Asia Thigpen stepped up her game with 15 kills, a season high, to lead Kentucky. And Georgia Watson got more time with Gardy out and played well for Coach Craig Skinner. Their next match is, I think, at Auburn. And today is media day for Kentucky men's basketball, so we'll hear from Mark Pope. There'll be a lot of content from Coach Pope today that you'll be hearing throughout all the media sources that cover the Cats. And then players are going to be available as well, so a lot of UK basketball media content coming your way this week. Quick break. It is our opening segment presented by Giuseppe's of Lexington. And they are out of Nicholasville Road, just past Man of War Boulevard. And if you haven't already done it, go to Open Table and make a reservation for Giuseppe's around a day at Keeneland or a UK event or some other special occasion. It's just no place better here in Lexington for a fantastic meal. Fantastic pasta. It's homemade. But they also have hand-cut steaks, fresh seafood that they ship in. A lot of the sides are made with locally sourced ingredients. More than 100 bourbons and ryes that you can see on the wall when you walk into the place. That's Giuseppe's. We'll be right back.
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13: Here's your WHOP Weather Center forecast. Highs around 80 today, under clear skies, northeast winds at around 5 miles an hour. 53 tonight. Bright sunshine expected tomorrow, high of 84. Highs level off around 90 Wednesday, under mainly sunny skies. 91 Thursday, slight chance for showers. That's the forecast from the WHOP Weather Center. I'm meteorologist Megan Mulford. Currently 54.
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9: We had a similar message in the locker room that we did last week of locking the gates and just coming and playing our brand of football, being physical and dominating up front and just going and attacking those guys and making sure that we leave no doubt about who the better team is.
10: Olas Alinen, the Alabama transfer, product of Finland and starting left guard for the Wildcats, talking about the mindset going into the second half of domination of the defensive front for South Alabama by Kentucky's O-line. So we were just talking about that with Van Hiles, who's with us on the Bud Light Hotline, the official beer partner of UK Athletics. And we are talking about Kentucky's win. We'll get to the South Carolina matchup in the second half of the show. But let's talk a little bit about Kenny Minchie. Just a kind of a workmanlike performance. I was looking at some of your analysis of the cut-ups of the first half, Van, and you. There's one play, I think, where he had a couple of reads that he could have hit either one and didn't. But you talked about the fact that he's going to be able to see that on tape, and he's going to get significantly better over the course of this season, you believe?
11: Yeah, for sure. I mean, and then sometimes as analysts, we look at things in the perfect world where we're not really taking into account what side of field he's supposed to read, what his progressions are. Those are stuff that we don't know because we're not in the install room. I don't know the offensive plays, et cetera. He is going to get better. I mean, we have to really remember that this kid has not started since his last year in high school. So there has been some time and some ability to see the game and slow it down that's going to take some time to, when he has seen enough reps, had enough reps in the game, to really slow his mind down. For the most part, the one thing that we will want as a quarterback is for someone to protect the ball and not put our team into bad situations. And when the defense gives you something, you take advantage. And I think he has done that to the utmost this year, the ability to take advantage of plays that the defense gives you. Now, eventually down the season, he's going to take advantage of plays that the defense does not give him because he will have confidence in his players and know where they're supposed to be at all the time. At all times. He hasn't reached that level yet.
10: You said a couple of weeks ago that this receiving group, which didn't have a lot on its collective resume coming into the season, might end up being a strength by the end of the year. And we saw Miller have a breakout game down at A&M, and they found Nick Anderson and got him involved a little bit early. He had one run after the catch that showcased his ability in that area with his moves and his speed. So you're seeing flashes of, again, what we'll maybe see a lot more of in the second half of this season.
11: Yeah, and just remember, again, going to Alabama game, their secondary was their strength.

0: And I was like, if we win both those games, I'm going to Oklahoma. Because, like, then if you could beat South Carolina and LSU, then you can start really thinking about stuff, you know?
1: Sure. There's still some more winnable games coming up after that.
0: There's a lot of winnable games.
2: So before the year, South Carolina, Oklahoma, we thought completely different of those two teams.
1: Right.
2: What we'd be walking into.
0: It's exactly
2: Oklahoma, we thought would be the toughest game on the schedule, man. And they've almost become a meme with Mateer going over his head.
0: Oh. That's right. Shady Rays, ShadyRays.com. If you need a pair of sunglasses that is high quality but a price that you can afford, go to Shady Rays. Premium polarized shades that make it happen. And remember, they have the Pappy Van Winkle sunglasses. That is what day? Tomorrow. Yes, tomorrow from noon to 6, you can register to get them. Pappy Van Winkle sunglasses.
2: They look pretty cool.
0: They do look pretty cool. Summit Fritz Farm, Shady Rays. We'll be right back.
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4: 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After being missing in action since World War II, Army Airman Private First Class Weber S. Underwood of Hopkinsville has finally been identified and will be laid to rest in Arlington National Cemetery on October 6th. The city of Madisonville is in the spotlight with the Kentucky League of Cities, specifically Assistant City Administrator Brad Long, who was recently named the 2026 City Employee of the Year. That award recognizes an exceptional city employee who performs at a distinguished level to improve local government and the community. To support Sanctuary Incorporated, junior auxiliary members are preparing for their 61st annual charity ball, and tickets are on sale now. The ball is set for November 14th at Oak Grove Racing, Gaming, and Hotel. I'm Hannah Hagman.
5: Here's your WHOP Weather Center forecast. Ample sunshine expected this afternoon, with daytime highs approaching 80. Northeast winds 5 to 10 miles an hour. Clear skies again tonight, lows around 53. Clear skies tomorrow, highs around 84. High temperatures reach up to 90 Wednesday under mainly clear skies. 91 Thursday. That's the forecast from the WHOP Weather Center. I'm meteorologist Megan Mulford. Currently 71.
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11: This is a Bloomberg Money Minute. AI chipmaker NVIDIA, the most valuable company on the planet, is increasing its stock buyback plan by another $150 billion to $235 billion. That's because fewer shares out there means each one gets more valuable. And that's got shares of NVIDIA right now up almost 2%, while elsewhere on Wall Street, with little hope for a ceasefire deal to reopen that Strait of Hormuz and end the U.S. war against Iran, stocks are starting the new week to the downside. And with that prolonged war sending treasury yields higher, right now you have the Dow down 0.75%, the tech-heavy NASDAQ down almost 1.25%, the S&P is almost 1% lower, and oil up to $95.50 a barrel this hour. Paramount Skydance holding investor calls over more than $44 billion in bonds it plans to sell to fund its acquisition of Warner Brothers Discovery. And the warehouse club chain Costco says it received $184 million in tariff refunds last quarter. Most of that, they say, will be reinvested into lower prices. Tom Busby, Bloomberg Radio.
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10: Here's your WHOP Weather Center forecast. Ample sunshine expected this afternoon with daytime highs approaching 80. Northeast winds 5 to 10 miles an hour. Clear skies again tonight, lows around 53. Clear skies tomorrow, highs around 84. High temperatures reach up to 90 Wednesday under mainly clear skies. 91 Thursday. That's the forecast from the WHOP Weather Center. I'm meteorologist Megan Mulford. Currently, it's 76 degrees.
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0: of the United States, Donald Trump, here on Clay and Buck.
1: Speaking truth and having fun. 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
3: This update is brought to you by Hopkinsville Electric System. A person was killed in a motorcycle versus vehicle accident in Oak Grove Sunday night. That's according to Hopkinsville Fire and EMS, which reports that firefighters with the fire department and Oak Grove Volunteer Fire Department responded to the scene of a motorcycle versus vehicle accident near the intersection of Tuckaway Lane and Fort Campbell Boulevard around 9:30 p.m. Anthony Moore was before a jury Monday morning in Christian Circuit Court to face charges of murder and three counts of first-degree one endangerment in connection to the death of 31-year-old Sakara Chantel James at a home on Pembroke Oak Grove Road. Instead of proceeding with trial that was set to begin, Moore entered a guilty plea to the charge of murder and two counts of first-degree wanton endangerment that come with a recommended sentence of 20 years on the murder charge and 5 years each for wanton endangerment. I'm Hannah Hagman.
4: Here's your WHOP Weather Center forecast. Ample sunshine expected this afternoon with daytime highs approaching 80. Northeast winds 5 to 10 miles an hour. Clear skies again tonight, lows around 53. Clear skies tomorrow, highs around 84. High temperatures reach up to 90 Wednesday under mainly clear skies. 91 Thursday. That's the forecast from the WHOP Weather Center. I'm meteorologist Megan Mulford. Currently, it's 76 degrees.
5: This is a Bloomberg Money Minute. Boeing admitting it has a software error in its new 737 MAX jets, which can cause the automated navigation system to fail during certain landing situations. The Wall Street Journal reports United and Southwest Airlines both told Boeing they don't want new jets that they ordered if they have those flaws. Shares of Boeing right now down almost 5%. That is weighing on Wall Street, along with a rise in the price of oil after President Trump rejected Iran's latest 7-day proposal to end the war and reopen the Strait of Hormuz. Right now, you have the Dow and the S&P both down about 0.75%. The NASDAQ down nearly 1%. Oil at $95 a barrel. And a new YouGov survey has found that the most popular grocery store chain for baby boomers is Trader Joe's. The reasons older shoppers like the store so much: the helpful staff, fewer brands on shelves, and it's less dependent on technology. 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
6: I'm Paul Stevens. Parts of the Northeast drying out after a big weekend nor'easter with heavy rain and dangerous winds.
7: Winds gusting 50 to 60 miles per hour in the Jersey Shore, peaking over 80 miles per hour for eastern Long Island.
6: Fox Weather's Britta Merwin in Manasquan, New Jersey. UK authorities thwarting a suspected terror plot over the weekend. Five arrests.
8: It happened just after midnight Sunday. A local farmer returning home from a party called police after spotting three suspicious vehicles and multiple men wearing masks and hoods.
6: Fox's Stephanie Bennett. Earlier today, Starbase, Texas.
9: 3, 2, 1.
6: SpaceX's massive Starship rocket sent into orbit today for the first time. They're already back on Earth. The mission had to be cut short out of safety reasons. 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
10: Kevin Harlan here from Monday Night Football on Westwood One. Join me and Hall of Fame quarterback Kurt Warner this week from Chicago and Soldier Field. for the Philadelphia Eagles and the Bears. Chicago hopes to get back on track after falling to 1-1 last week, while Jalen Hurts and the Eagles want to build on their 2-0 start. It's the Eagles at the Bears coming up on Monday Night Football.
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4: Here's your WHOP Weather Center forecast. Ample sunshine expected this afternoon, with daytime highs approaching 80. Northeast winds 5 to 10 miles an hour. Clear skies again tonight, lows around 53. Clear skies tomorrow, highs around 84. High temperatures reach up to 90 Wednesday under mainly clear skies. 91 Thursday. That's the forecast from the WHOP Weather Center. I'm meteorologist Megan Mulford. Right now, 78.
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6: Welcome back in, Clay and Buck. Appreciate all of you hanging out with us as we are powering through the Monday edition of the program. A lot of reaction pouring into the program so far. We're going to have Alan Dershowitz at the top of the third hour, legendary criminal defense attorney. I'll get his take on why he's decided to leave the Democrat Party. And also, we will talk about the Lindsey Clancy trial and what he thought about that in general. I want to make sure that all of you know that you can save a bundle from our friends at Pure Talk. 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

0: 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Clay Travis and Buck Sexton.
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2: This update is brought to you by Hopkinsville Electric System. A person was killed in a motorcycle versus vehicle accident in Oak Grove Sunday night. That's according to Hopkinsville Fire and EMS.

0: Switch reports that firefighters with the fire department and Oak Grove Volunteer Fire Department responded to the scene of a motorcycle versus vehicle accident near the intersection of Tuckaway Lane and Fort Campbell Boulevard around 9:30 p.m. Anthony Moore was before a jury Monday morning in Christian Circuit Court to face charges of murder and 3 counts of first-degree one endangerment in connection to the death of 31-year-old Sakara Chantel James at a home on Pembroke Oak Grove Road. Instead of proceeding with trial that was set to begin, Moore entered a guilty plea to the charge of murder and 2 counts of first-degree wanton endangerment that come with a recommended sentence of 20 years on the murder charge and 5 years each for wanton endangerment. I'm Hannah Hagman.
1: Here's your WHOP Weather Center forecast. Ample sunshine expected this afternoon with daytime highs approaching 80. Northeast winds 5 to 10 miles an hour. Clear skies again tonight, lows around 53. Clear skies tomorrow, highs around 84. High temperatures reach up to 90 Wednesday under mainly clear skies. 91 Thursday. That's the forecast from the WHOP Weather Center. I'm meteorologist Megan Mulford. Right now, 78.
2: This is a Bloomberg Money Minute. Boeing admitting it has a software error in its new 737 MAX jets, which can cause the automated navigation system to fail during certain landing situations. The Wall Street Journal reports United and Southwest Airlines both told Boeing they don't want new jets that are they ordered if they have those flaws. Shares of Boeing right now down almost 5%. That is weighing on Wall Street, along with a rise in the price of oil after President Trump rejected Iran's latest 7-day proposal to end the war and reopen the Strait of Hormuz. Right now, you have the Dow and the S&P both down about 0.75%. The NASDAQ down nearly 1%. Oil at $95 a barrel. And a new YouGov survey has found that the most popular grocery store chain for baby boomers is Trader Joe's. The reasons older shoppers like the store so much: the helpful staff, fewer brands on shelves, and it's less dependent on technology. 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
4: News. I'm Therese Crowley. Already out on bail, 5 British men in their 20s arrested at the U.S. bomber base at RAF Fairford on terror and explosive charges, all from boroughs of London. President Trump says intelligence had eyes on them and they meant to do big damage. British counter-terror police say they're considering whether the 5 were foreign terror proxies.
5: Starship is orbital.
4: And Pacific splashdown for Starship after SpaceX launched the 40-story vehicle from Starbase, Texas, into its first orbital flight despite one engine failing on the way. Mission managers cut the 6-hour orbit in half, an unmanned shakedown for the Artemis lunar landing. Pacific hurricane Cat 3 Hurricane Polo lashes the Mexico Baja Peninsula ahead of landfall with 10 inches of rain expected. California with a state of emergency before the rain hits the Southwest Desert. 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
6: Kevin Harlan here from Monday Night Football on Westwood One. Join me and Hall of Fame quarterback Kurt Warner this week from Chicago and Soldier Field for the Philadelphia Eagles and the Bears. Chicago hopes to get back on track after falling to 1-1 last week, while Jalen Hurts and the Eagles want to build on their 2-0 start. It's the Eagles at the Bears coming up on Monday Night Football.
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2: This update is brought to you by Hopkinsville Electric System. A person was killed in a motorcycle versus vehicle accident in Oak Grove Sunday night. That's according to Hopkinsville Fire and EMS, which reports that firefighters with the fire department and Oak Grove Volunteer Fire Department responded to the scene of a motorcycle versus vehicle accident near the intersection of Tuckaway Lane and Fort Campbell Boulevard around 9:30 p.m. Anthony Moore was before a jury Monday morning in Christian Circuit Court to face charges of murder and three counts of first-degree wanton endangerment in connection to the death of 31-year-old Sakara Chantel James at a home on Pembroke Oak Grove Road. Instead of proceeding with trial that was set to begin, Moore entered a guilty plea to the charge of murder and two counts of first-degree wanton endangerment that come with a recommended

0: sentence of 20 years on the murder charge and 5 years each for wanton endangerment. I'm Hannah Hagman.
1: Here's your WHOP Weather Center forecast. Bright sunshine expected this afternoon, with daytime highs approaching 81. Northeasterly winds 5 to 10 miles an hour. Lows level off around 54. Tonight, clear skies. Highs around 86 tomorrow. Temps well above average Wednesday and Thursday, with highs in the low 90s. That's the forecast from the WHOP Weather Center. I'm meteorologist Megan Mulford. Currently 81.
2: This is a Bloomberg Money Minute. There's a new system to stop AI agents from going rogue, and it comes from AI chipmaker NVIDIA, which just introduced a new double-layered AI security system that it says would have prevented the recent high-profile breach of Hugging Face by OpenAI models, saying NVIDIA's technology can control what AI agents get access to and shut them down when they go astray. The New York Stock Exchange, NASDAQ, and London Stock Exchange are planning to launch extended hours in the coming months to give traders around the world access to exchanges on their own timetable. The expansion is motivated by growing demand from investors outside the U.S. and the rise of alternative marketplaces, including 24-hour cryptocurrency platforms and always-on prediction markets. A stalemate between the U.S. and Iran is boosting oil prices and dragging down stocks today. The Dow is down 0.4%, the NASDAQ down 0.2%, the S&P down 0.5%. Erica Herskowitz.
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9: I'm John Saucier. President Trump and House Speaker Mike Johnson getting ready to meet with some big tech leaders at the White House Tuesday. Concerns continue to grow about the potential dangers of AI. Speaker Johnson tells Fox Business these companies already have numerous measures to ensure they're corporately responsible.
10: There's product liabilities laws that apply and a labyrinth of federal regulations on all this stuff already. We do not need a moratorium. We do not need to jump in and hyper-regulate this because we'll lose the race to China. The innovation is important to continue, but we have to strike the right balance.
9: SpaceX carrying out a test flight of its Starship spacecraft, the most powerful launch vehicle ever built, from its facility in Starbase, Texas.
11: 5, 4, 3, 2, 1.
9: This rocket expected to make 6 orbits around Earth before re-entering the atmosphere and splashing down in the Pacific Ocean. 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
12: Kevin Harlan here for Monday Night Football on Westwood One. Join me and Hall of Fame quarterback Kurt Warner this week from Chicago and Soldier Field for the Philadelphia Eagles and the Bears. Chicago hopes to get back on track after falling to 1-1 last week, while Jalen Hurts and the Eagles want to build on their 2-0 start. It's the Eagles at the Bears coming up on Monday Night Football.
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11: Here's your WHOP Weather Center forecast. Bright sunshine expected this afternoon, with daytime highs approaching 81. Northeasterly winds 5 to 10 miles an hour. Lows level off around 54. Tonight, clear skies. Highs around 86 tomorrow. Temps well above average Wednesday and Thursday, with highs in the low 90s. That's the forecast from the WHOP Weather Center. I'm meteorologist Megan Mulford. Currently 84.
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13: I'm telling you what the stated strategy is of the Democrats. Now it is, they just want to lie. And I'm gonna even Axios, for them to pick up on it, and, you know, and they did it in a pretty interesting way. They did it by analyzing all the Democratic ads that are coming up. All right, we'll get to that. Chris Rufo will join us. We're going to talk about all of this welfare, the billions and billions of dollars being spent on illegals in California that you never knew about before. That, John Solomon, and your calls, 800-941-SHAWN.
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15: This update is brought to you by Hopkinsville Electric System. A person was killed in a motorcycle versus vehicle accident in Oak Grove Sunday night. That's according to Hopkinsville Fire and EMS, which reports that firefighters with the fire department and Oak Grove Volunteer Fire Department responded to the scene of a motorcycle versus vehicle accident near the intersection of Tuckaway Lane and Fort Campbell Boulevard around 9:30 p.m. Anthony Moore was before a jury Monday morning in Christian Circuit Court to face charges of murder and three counts of first-degree one endangerment in connection to the death of 31-year-old Sakara Chantel James at a home on Pembroke Oak Grove Road. Instead of proceeding with trial that was set to begin, Moore entered a guilty plea to the charge of murder and two counts of first-degree wanton endangerment that come with a recommended sentence of 20 years on the murder charge and 5 years each for wanton endangerment. I'm Hannah Hagman.
11: Here's your WHOP Weather Center forecast. Bright sunshine expected this afternoon, with daytime highs approaching 81. Northeasterly winds 5 to 10 miles an hour. Lows level off around 54. Tonight, clear skies. Highs around 86 tomorrow. Temps well above average Wednesday and Thursday, with highs in the low 90s. That's the forecast from the WHOP Weather Center. I'm meteorologist Megan Mulford. Currently 84.
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0: Money Minute. Boeing shares are down more than 6% after the company admitted that it has a software error in its new 737 MAX jets, which can cause the automated navigation system to fail during certain landing situations. And the Wall Street Journal reports that United and Southwest Airlines both told Boeing they don't want the new jets they ordered if they have those flaws. Meanwhile, German air officials are investigating a Boeing 787 aircraft operated by Vietnam Airlines that activated its brakes twice while taking off in Munich to see if that was a technical issue or a pilot error. SpaceX's Starship rocket reached orbit for the first time this morning, achieving a milestone for the program. The rocket was carrying 26 of the company's upgraded Starlink satellites, which the vehicle successfully placed in orbit to join the existing Internet from Space network. On Wall Street, stocks are lower. The Dow down a third of a percent. The Nasdaq down 0.75%. The S&P down a third of a percent. Erica Hurst.
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4: Fox News, I'm Paul Stevens. Five suspects arrested over the weekend in connection with an alleged terror plot near a British airbase used by the U.S. to battle Iran.
5: Counterterrorism police are leading this investigation. No motive has been released just yet. The five men who were arrested have been released on bail, but this investigation is very much underway still, and they still need to be in the area.
4: Fox's Stephanie Bennett in Fairford, England. SpaceX sending its giant launch vehicle into orbit for the first time today.
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6: SpaceX's Starship makes it to Earth orbit for the very first time. The giant capsule has been the subject of a number of test flights to prove the Elon Musk company's designs for a transport ship that will bring Americans back to the moon and then on to Mars.
4: And that's Fox's Eben Brown. 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

0: This is an admonition, a preview even of coming attractions, in my view. Chris, I mean, it is a startling report. I can't believe that more people are not paying attention to it. The fact that it took you to do all the digging and hard work, you deserve a lot of credit for it. I think the country needs to know. I think Gavin needs to be held responsible. Whether or not the federal government will ultimately do that, I don't know. The idea that this guy wants to be president one day is pretty frightening to me. Although I don't really think he has a shot, to be honest. Anyway, what's up?
1: Great, but yeah, it's going to be hard going.
0: Chris Rufo, appreciate it. 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I've been there. 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
4: And this update is brought to you by Ashbrunson's All Clean. It looks like summer is going to make a push to take over the region this week, but the National Weather Service in Paducah says rain this weekend will bring fall-time temperatures right back. Meteorologist Derek Snyder says temperatures will be pretty hot this week, reaching upwards into the 90s before a cold front digs back into the area Thursday night into Friday. 22-year-old Javonte Riley of Princeton was arrested for murder following an investigation into the death of a Trigg County infant on Saturday. The investigation is ongoing. And 21-year-old Hunter Sandberg, a Fort Campbell soldier, was killed in a motorcycle versus vehicle accident in Oak Grove Sunday night. It occurred around 9:30 p.m. near the intersection of Tuckaway Lane and Fort Campbell Boulevard. That's been your news, and this is Deontay Berry reporting.
5: Here's your WHOP Weather Center forecast. Clear skies this afternoon, with daytime highs approaching 84. Winds out of the northeast, 5 to 10 miles an hour. Clear skies again tonight, lows dip down to about 54. Tomorrow, high temperatures reach up to 86. Temps well above average Wednesday and Thursday, with highs in the low 90s. That's the forecast from the WHOP Weather Center. I'm meteorologist Megan Mulford. Currently, it's 82 degrees.
6: This is a Bloomberg Money Minute. Stocks ended lower today on fading hopes for any kind of diplomatic breakthrough in the U.S. war against Iran, even though President Trump said mediators did hold talks today. But on Wall Street, all the major averages fell between 0.75% and 1%, with the Dow today down 347 points, the NASDAQ down 248, the S&P lower by 60, and oil was flat. It closed at $92.60 a barrel. Big decliner shares of Boeing tumbling nearly 7%. The certification for its long-delayed 737 MAX 10 jet will be held up by the FAA. That's over a new software issue that could cause the automated navigation system to fail. during certain landing situations. Now,

0: Now, Boeing was just about to start deliveries of that long-delayed aircraft. This is going to set them back even further. And the Nuclear Regulatory Commission is poised to approve the Tennessee Valley Authority's proposal to build a small nuclear reactor just outside of Knoxville. Tom Busby, Bloomberg Radio.
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8: Fox News, I'm John Saucier. President Trump taking questions on this Monday in the Oval Office was asked about the status of the conflict with Iran. Mr. Trump says the United States is already speaking with mediators.
9: We're going to win. As far as I'm concerned, it's going to be one way or the other. It's going to go pretty quickly.
8: Iran reportedly said they're open to diplomacy, but they're also ready to confront any new attacks from the United States, even if it means a, quote, apocalyptic war. Republicans, meanwhile, campaigning on tax cuts on tips, Social Security, and overtime in the One Big Beautiful Bill this November. On the Senate floor, Majority Leader John Thune urges small business owners to keep the GOP in power.
10: An entire generation of American small business owners, entrepreneurs, and innovators will have a better environment in which to pursue their American dream.
8: Democrats say they plan to address high cost of living. According to a Fox News poll, 55% of registered voters say they trust Democrats to handle inflation. 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
6: Midterm elections are 5 weeks from tomorrow. Lisa Brady, Fox News. So President Trump is hitting the campaign trail.
7: The president will crisscross the country this week, raising money and hosting rallies for Republicans on the midterm ballot.
8: We have great people, and we're running against communists, lunatics, socialists.
7: President Trump says he plans to tout economic improvements and border security. But polls show Republicans trailing in several key races where President Trump previously won.
8: I think the polls are an anchor because I won it by so much, and it doesn't make sense that they wouldn't be right up there with me.
7: The president is urging supporters to vote as if his name is on the ballot.
6: Fox's Jared Halpern at the White House. The president taking questions after announcing what he calls the largest ever steel plant in the U.S., a $15 billion project planned by Minnesota-based Mesabi Metallics, which is owned by a company based in India. Iowa Governor Kim Reynolds thanking the president.
9: Your commitment to bringing manufacturing back to the states and really restoring American industrial dominance is the reason that this is happening. This would not be happening without your leadership.
6: She says COVID underscored how important it is to boost domestic manufacturing. Democrats argue the president's agenda is failing, and they point in part to the ongoing conflict with Iran. President Trump telling reporters today we'll win one way or the other after he rejected Iran's latest ceasefire proposal. But the two sides are still talking through mediators.
10: U.S. officials have confirmed to Fox News that President Trump is willing to give Iranian sanctions relief and release frozen funds in exchange for concrete progress on nuclear issues. There's also a level of skepticism regarding Iran's seriousness to make a deal, given that they broke the last MOU by firing on ships in the Strait of Hormuz.
6: Fox's Jeff Paul in Tel Aviv. 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
15: And this is Deontay Berry reporting. A person was killed in a motorcycle versus vehicle accident in Oak Grove Sunday night. That's according to Hopkinsville Fire and EMS, which reports that firefighters with HFD and the Oak Grove Volunteer Fire Department responded to the scene of a motorcycle versus vehicle accident near the intersection of Tuckaway Lane and Fort Kimball Boulevard around 9:30 p.m. Christian County Coroner Scott Daniel has identified the victim as 21-year-old Hunter Sandberg, a Fort Campbell soldier. It looks like summer is going to make a push to take back over the region this week, but the National Weather Service in Paducah says rain in the weekend will bring fall time right back. Meteorologist Derek Snyder says temperatures will be pretty hot this week, reaching upwards into the 90s before a cold front digs back into the area Thursday night into Friday.
16: The temperatures on Wednesday and Thursday in the upper 80s, possibly hitting 90. That's about 5 to 10 degrees above normal for late September, early October. We've definitely had hotter temperatures this time of year. But after the nice few days we've had, it'll definitely kind of be a little last hurrah for the summer temperatures. And it doesn't look like, I'm not seeing any signals for a return of temperatures that hot anytime soon once we get through this week. So this may be the last hurrah of the summertime temperatures.
15: Anthony Moore was before a jury Monday morning in Christian Circuit Court to face charges of murder and three counts of first-degree wanton endangerment in connection to the death of 31-year-old Sakara Chantel James at a home on Pembroke Oak Grove Road. Instead, Moore entered a guilty plea to the charge of murder and two counts of first-degree wanton endangerment. That's been your news, and this is Deontay Berry reporting.
17: Here's your WHOP Weather Center forecast. Lows dip down to about 54. Tonight, under clear skies, northeasterly winds at around 5 miles an hour. Clear skies again tomorrow. Daytime highs approaching 86. 59 tomorrow night. Dry with temperatures well above average Wednesday and Thursday, and highs in the low 90s. That's the forecast from the WHOP Weather Center. I'm meteorologist Megan Mulford. Right now, 83.
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0: 941 Sean is our number if you want to be a part of the program. Everybody needs a safety security strategy. This is a dangerous world. There's a lot of evil in it. 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Now, sometimes there's only one option that's going to work, and that's a lethal option. You don't want that option, but if trouble comes your way, somebody wants to kill you, kill your family, you really don't have any other choice. What do you do in other situations where maybe non-lethal technology can get you out of a dangerous situation? 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And here's the beauty of it. You don't need a permit. You don't need a background check. It's legal in all 50 states. Now, this launcher has powerful deterrence, tear gas, kinetic rounds, pepper spray. 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
2: And this update is brought to you by Ash Brunson's All Clean. It looks like summer is going to make a push to take over the region this week, but the National Weather Service in Paducah says rain this weekend will bring fall-time temperatures right back. Meteorologist Derek Snyder says temperatures will be pretty hot this week, reaching upwards into the 90s before a cold front digs back into the area Thursday night into Friday. 22-year-old Javonte Riley of Princeton was arrested for murder following an investigation into the death of a Trigg County infant on Saturday. The investigation is ongoing. And 21-year-old Hunter Sandberg, a Fort Campbell soldier, was killed in a motorcycle versus vehicle accident in Oak Grove Sunday night. It occurred around 9:30 p.m. near the intersection of Tuckaway Lane and Fort Campbell Boulevard. That's been your news, and this is Deontay Berry reporting.
3: Here's your WHOP Weather Center forecast. Lows dip down to about 54 tonight under clear skies, northeasterly winds at around 5 miles an hour. Clear skies again tomorrow. Daytime highs approaching 86. 59 tomorrow night. Dry with temperatures well above average Wednesday and Thursday, and highs in the low 90s. That's the forecast from the WHOP Weather Center. I'm meteorologist Megan Mulford. Right now, 83.
4: This is a Bloomberg Money Minute. More problems for America's biggest plane maker. FAA certification for Boeing's long-delayed 737 MAX 10 jet will be delayed further over a new software issue that could cause the automated navigation system to fail during certain landing situations. This comes just as Boeing was about to start deliveries of those aircraft, and that sent shares down 7%, and that weighed on Wall Street, along with waning hopes for some kind of deal to reopen the Strait of Hormuz and end the war with Iran anytime soon. With that, the Dow today down 347 points, the NASDAQ down 248, the S&P lower by 60. Oil was flat. It closed at $92.60 a barrel. SpaceX launching an unmanned Starship rocket on its first ever orbital test flight. That could pave the way to start regular launches to place Starlink satellites in space. And more than 70 motorcycles belonging to the piano man, Billy Joel, will hit the auction block at Christie's in New York in November. Tom Busby, Bloomberg Radio.
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4: Fox News, I'm Tom Rigotti. President Trump hits the campaign trail this week with multiple rallies ahead of the November midterms.
5: We have great people, and we're running against communists, lunatics, socialists.
6: President Trump says he plans to tout economic improvements and border security. But polls show Republicans trailing in several key races where President Trump previously won.
4: That's Fox's Jared Halperin. Five suspects arrested this weekend in connection with an alleged terror plot near a British airbase that's being used by the U.S. to strike Iranian targets. Fox's Stephanie Bennett reports from Fairford, England.
7: A farmer was actually returning from a party when she spotted three suspicious vehicles blocking her way and multiple masked men who then fled on foot. She fears there may be more suspects out there and wants to remain anonymous.
4: The suspects have been released on bail. 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
8: 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After 7 months of war, it continues to look like finding an off-ramp is a major challenge for the U.S. and Iran. What now as they talk again? 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
1: Breaking news in Southern Kentucky today, where state police say a trooper has been shot to death while patrolling Interstate 65. The scene is in Warren County. The trooper is Hayden Phillips, who was assigned to Post 3 in Bowling Green. The suspect is apparently still on the loose. KSP issued an alert telling the public to keep an eye out for a bluish-gray Honda Civic with Alabama temporary tags. The suspect is described as armed and dangerous. The number of confirmed measles cases is rising again across Kentucky. The Kentucky Department of Public Health released another update on Monday morning, which shows the number of confirmed cases has jumped from 67 on Friday to 82 today, seven of whom have been hospitalized. The most cases continue to be in Christian County, with 36 cases, followed by 19 cases in Trigg County. I'm Joe Lincoln.
0: This is the Kentucky News Network.
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7: Kevin Harlan here from Monday Night Football on Westwood One. 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Chicago hopes to get back on track after falling to 1-1 last week, while Jalen Hurts and the Eagles want to build on their 2-0 start. It's the Eagles at the Bears coming up on Monday Night Football.
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9: Here's your WHOP Weather Center forecast. Lows dip down to about 54. Tonight, under clear skies, northeasterly winds at around 5 miles an hour. Clear skies again tomorrow. Daytime highs approaching 86. 59 tomorrow night. Dry with temperatures well above average Wednesday and Thursday, and highs in the low 90s. That's the forecast from the WHOP Weather Center. I'm meteorologist Megan Mulford. Right now, 83.
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0: right, that's going to wrap things up for today. A great Hannity tonight, 9 Eastern on Fox. Secretary of State Marco Rubio, Caroline Leavitt tonight, Nancy Grace tonight, Brianna Lyman hitting the streets, and much more news you'll never get from your corrupt, abusively biased legacy media mob. Set your DVR tonight, Hannity on Fox. We'll see you tonight, back here tomorrow. Thank you for making this show possible. Hey, have you been paying attention to what's happening with gold and silver right now? Central banks around the world, they're buying record amounts of gold to diversify their reserves. Now, at the same time, silver demand is skyrocketing because it is critical for solar power, electronics, AI infrastructure. 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
3: Negotiations continue. I'm Lisa Lacera, Fox News. President Trump predicting the Iran conflict will be won very soon.
4: President Trump says U.S. and Iranian negotiators are continuing to talk through mediators.
5: As far as I'm concerned, it's going to be one way or the other. It's going to go pretty quickly.
4: Speaking to reporters in the Oval Office, President Trump says two things will happen once the war ends. Iran will never develop a nuclear weapon.
5: As soon as that war ends, inflation's going to be eradicated. Totally.
4: The president says gas prices will also fall, though he has suggested that may not happen until after the midterm elections.
3: Fox's Jared Halpern at the White House. Meanwhile, Iran State TV says sounds heard on Keshem Island are likely a result of warning shots fired at ships violating their blockade of the Strait of Hormuz. 5 men arrested near a U.S.-run airbase in England released on bail as investigators say they're looking into a terror plot possibly tied to Iran.
6: This all started midnight on Sunday in Welford near the Royal Air Force's Fairford base, which is used by the U.S. Air Force for its campaign in Iran. A local farmer was actually returning from a party when she spotted 3 suspicious vehicles blocking her way and multiple masked men who suddenly fled on foot. Police say the 5 British men, ages between 23 and 25, are from London. They were initially taken into custody on suspicion of committing offenses under the Explosives Act and preparing of a terrorist act.
3: Fox's Stephanie Bennett at RAF Fairford. President Trump said he was surprised the men were released on bail. New fuel economy standards put in place by the Trump administration, easing requirements for automakers to control pollution. The new average for cars and light trucks is now about 35 miles a gallon for the 2031 model year, down from a projected more than 50 miles per gallon in 2031 under rules put in place during the Biden administration. 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
11: And this is Deontay Berry reporting. A person was killed in a motorcycle versus vehicle accident in Oak Grove Sunday night. That's according to Hopkinsville Fire and EMS, which reports that firefighters with HFD and the Oak Grove Volunteer Fire Department responded to the scene of a motorcycle versus vehicle accident near the intersection of Tuckaway Lane and Fort Campbell Boulevard around 9:30 p.m. Christian County Coroner Scott Daniel has identified the victim as 21-year-old Hunter Sandberg, a Fort Campbell soldier. It looks like summer is going to make a push to take back over the region this week, but the National Weather Service in Paducah says the rain in the weekend will bring fall-time temperatures right back. Meteorologist Derek Snyder says temperatures will be pretty hot this week, reaching upwards into the 90s before a cold front digs back into the area Thursday night into Friday.
12: The temperatures on Wednesday and Thursday in the upper 80s, possibly hitting 90. That's about 5 to 10 degrees above normal for late September, early October. We've definitely had hotter temperatures this time of year. But after the nice few days we've had, it'll definitely kind of be a little last hurrah for the summer temperatures. And it doesn't look like, I'm not seeing any signals for a return of temperatures that hot anytime soon once we get through this week. So this may be the last hurrah of the summertime temperatures.
11: And the city of Madisonville invites friends and families to view unique air performances at the annual Wings Over Western Kentucky event. This show will have skydivers, aerobatic performances, historic military aircrafts, and local food vendors. The air show will take place on October 10th from 10 a.m. to 4 p.m. at the Madisonville Regional Airport. Deontay Berry reporting.
13: Here's your WHOP Weather Center forecast. Lows dip down to about 54. Tonight, under clear skies, northeasterly winds at around 5 miles an hour. Clear skies again tomorrow. Daytime highs approaching 86. 59 tomorrow night. Dry with temperatures well above average Wednesday and Thursday, and highs in the low 90s. That's the forecast from the WHOP Weather Center. I'm meteorologist Megan Mulford. Right now, 83.
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0: and mortar, like, just for reference, like we did in my last, or our best year was 2024. We did just shy of $1 million, and I think we made like 115 on that, like had pretty
1: there's much more overhead
0: margins.
1: Yeah, I mean, I would go for it. Just know you're kind of signing up for a food truck instead of a restaurant, and that's the end game, is you run a food truck forever, but in the bike world. And that's okay if you can make peace with that. As a frugal guy, I am always looking for entertainment that's worth what I pay for it. And Angel's newest movie, Runner, definitely passes the test. 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
3: And this update is brought to you by Ash Brunson's All Clean. It looks like summer is going to make a push to take over the region this week, but the National Weather Service in Paducah says rain this weekend will bring fall-time temperatures right back. Meteorologist Derek Snyder says temperatures will be pretty hot this week, reaching upwards into the 90s before a cold front digs back into the area Thursday night into Friday. 22-year-old Javonte Riley of Princeton was arrested for murder following an investigation into the death of a Trigg County infant on Saturday. The investigation is ongoing. And 21-year-old Hunter Sandberg, a Fort Campbell soldier, was killed in a motorcycle versus vehicle accident in Oak Grove Sunday night. It occurred around 9:30 p.m. near the intersection of Tuckaway Lane and Fort Campbell Boulevard. That's been your news, and this is Deontay Berry reporting.
4: Here's your WHOP Weather Center forecast. Lows dip down to about 54. Tonight, under clear skies, northeasterly winds at around 5 miles an hour. Clear skies again tomorrow. Daytime highs approaching 86. 59 tomorrow night. Dry with temperatures well above average Wednesday and Thursday, and highs in the low 90s. That's the forecast from the WHOP Weather Center. I'm meteorologist Megan Mulford. Right now, 84.
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6: This is a Bloomberg Money Minute. The Trump administration today releasing new fuel economy standards, rolling back years of anti-pollution requirements for gas-powered cars and trucks, ending a mandate that the Department of Transportation says forced U.S. automakers to produce more expensive EVs that a lot of Americans didn't want. Wall Street on edge today because of the standoff between the U.S. and Iran, with officials in Tehran saying no deal to end the war and reopen the Strait of Hormuz looks likely to happen before November's midterm elections. And at the closing bell, all the major averages down 0.2%, with the Dow falling 347 points, the Nasdaq down 248, the S&P lower by 60, and oil was flat today, close to $92.60 a barrel. And now it still has to be approved by the NHL, but hockey's New York Islanders, the latest major sports franchise to sell roughly 15% of its team to a handful of private investors, giving the team a $3 billion valuation. Tom Busby, Bloomberg Radio.
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1: Fox News, I'm John Saucier. Last week, President Trump hosted Chinese President Xi, where they talked about AI guardrails and trade tariffs, but left some problems unresolved, like China's alleged support of Iran and their conflict with the U.S. President Trump reflecting on that meeting today in the Oval Office.
2: We had a great meeting with President Xi. I would rate it as on the scale of 0 to 10, I would rate it a 12. Very respectful, very good, great meeting.
1: Republicans campaigning on tax cuts for small businesses ahead of the midterms. Senate Majority Leader John Thune says owners tell him they're passing the extra money to their employees.
3: A business owner in Chicago has made long-term investments in paid maternity leave and a 401k matching program. Another company in Missouri is giving its employees a profit-sharing bonus.
1: A recent Fox News poll had 55% of voters say they trust Democrats to deal with inflation. 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